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Well, America, the week is officially over. The weekend begins right now. Don't forget, 8 p.m. Eastern time tomorrow night, just for you, Life, Liberty, and Levin. 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

0: and Indy and Patton and Rory. Good night, Marty and Barney. Good night, Dad and Mom. Good night, Leo and Joe and Bernard. Good night, Teddy. Good night, Lou. Good night, Eric. Good night, Tony. And the list of Patriots goes on, unfortunately. Have a wonderful weekend. Use your voice. 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Make the case for America against the enemy here. It's up to us. And I will see you tomorrow night on Fox.
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10: Defending the decision, I'm Lee Silicera, Fox News. President Trump responding to criticism after the board of the Kennedy Center for the Performing Arts voted to close it indefinitely for repairs.
11: The place is a dump. It's been a dump for years. It's lost money for years. I can turn it around, fix it.
10: The board is largely made up of allies of the president. President Trump suggested he deserved recognition for trying to save it and claimed he could secure the $257 million Congress approved for repairs. A judge blocked plans to return President Trump's name to the building and ordered 30 days' notice before any major changes are made. The president referred to the judge as hostile when speaking to reporters this afternoon. And the president barring 3 media outlets from the White House effective immediately.
12: President Trump posted today, effective immediately, I am banning fake news CNN, MS Now, and Politico from the White House as a result of their constant reporting fake news.
11: It's really just cumulative stories over the last 2 years. You get sick of it.
12: For decades, CNN, like Fox, has been part of a rotating 5-network TV pool with crews traveling with the president all around the world.
10: Fox's Peter Doocy at the White House. The Supreme Court granting a White House plea to cut hundreds of millions of dollars in teacher training money as part of its anti-DEI efforts, while a lawsuit in the matter continues.
13: That vote 5-4, with Chief Justice John Roberts joining the 3 liberal justices in dissent. The cuts to more than 100 programs were temporarily blocked by a federal judge in Boston as a federal appeals court turned away an appeal from the administration for those cuts to resume. The 2 major programs currently at issue are the Teacher Quality Partnership and Supporting Effective Educator Development.
10: Fox's Paul Stevens. 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
3: Federal judges ruled the Trump administration illegally terminated a $7 billion Solar for All program intended to make solar power accessible to more than 900,000 lower-income Americans. The EPA rescinded the Solar for All funds in August of last year after President Trump's so-called Big Beautiful Bill passed in Congress. A second death connected to Legionnaires' disease has been reported in New York City.
4: New York City health officials say the second death from a Legionnaires' cluster in the South Bronx follows 14 recently confirmed cases of the disease. The Legionella bacteria was found in cooling towers at 10 locations, including a hospital, a college, and Yankee Stadium. It's not clear where the people got sick. City Health Commissioner Dr. Alistair Martin says all the towers that tested positive in initial screenings for Legionnaires have since been cleaned and disinfected. An outbreak of the disease earlier this summer in Manhattan killed 11 people, with dozens more testing positive. In New York City, Tanya J. Powers, Fox News.
3: The Trump administration has started building the border wall through a West Texas section of the Big Bend region in the first major construction in an area of the U.S.-Mexico border where the plans have met with opposition from both parties. A legendary investor is stepping back.
5: Warren Buffett has informed shareholders that he is stepping down as Berkshire Hathaway chairman effective immediately. He already had given up the CEO role, which was taken over by Greg Abel. Buffett's son, Howard Buffett, will replace him as chairman. However, Buffett will remain with the company as chairman emeritus. In his letter to shareholders, Buffett says, "Father Time always wins, but he has, however, been generous with me." Buffett says Father Time has given him the opportunity to see Berkshire reach a point where he's more confident than ever about what lies ahead. Buffett has led Berkshire since 1965. He's 96.
3: Fox's Jenny Casola. I'm Lee Silicera. This is Fox News.
6: Southwest Montana weather. Showers and storms will remain in the forecast tonight and Saturday. The main impacts will be localized heavy rainfall that will increase flood concerns for poor drainage areas and burn scars. Highs will be in the 60s Saturday, but ample sunshine will warm us into the 70s Sunday. I'm meteorologist Brooke Foster. That's your Southwest Montana weather report.
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9: ...9 for college next year, or pay down my car loan. 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All right, let's get to Hope in Medford, Oregon. 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
10: Hi, I'm 19 and getting married exactly a year from today.
11: Woo.
10: We bought a fixer-upper about a year ago. I'm in real estate, so my job, my money, my monthly income really varies. I'll be officially on my own by next month or next year, and so my income will double. My fiance makes a pretty set income, and we're just trying to figure out what we should prioritize first, our house, our wedding. We also have a truck payment. And we also have a part-time job where we work on a ranch and get paid in cattle. So I have the option, instead of getting paid in cattle, to cash out at the end of each year. So I'm just trying to figure out the best way to go about all of our debt. And also this house, because it was a fixer-upper, we did a private loan where we have 3 to 4 years to refinance and build the main home. And we have to pay them off. And
9: what's the interest on that?
10: Just trying to figure out the best way. It's 6.7.
9: Okay. So you've got a mortgage and you have things you need to fix up on the house?
10: We have already fixed up everything. I was able to save up $25,000 and I bought the house right when I turned 18.
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10: 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So we spent that $25,000 on building a miniature house that we live in and cleaning up all the garbage.
9: Well, you guys
12: aren't scared of hard work. Inside of a house, like a Russian doll?
10: Say that one more time. Sorry.
12: You have a house. You built a miniature house inside of the fixer-upper house?
10: Of a shop. So they built.

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6: 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She's a Leukemia and Lymphoma Society advocate and the mother of a child who battled blood cancer.
7: Zach was diagnosed with AML, a deadly leukemia, when he was only 5. 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

0: Downtown Cleveland office. Prosecutors say Moore, who was Sherman's divorce attorney, killed or had someone kill her so that she would not be available for her divorce trial that he was allegedly unprepared for.
1: I am going to dismiss our panel of jurors.
0: A Cuyahoga County judge now pushing back the case and granting a delay after the lead defense attorney asked to be removed. A new pretrial hearing is expected to be scheduled for next week. Jeff Manasso, Fox News.
2: A Tony Award-winning singer-songwriter has died.
3: Singer-songwriter Duncan Cheek has died in Manhattan. His mother, Suzanne Cheek, told the New York Times the cause of death was cardiac arrest. Cheek first found fame as a singer-songwriter with his hit song Barely Breathing in 1996. In 2006, he wrote, along with Steven Sater, the score for the smash Broadway hit Spring Awakening. His spokesperson said, in part, Duncan was a father, husband, son, brother, and friend. He will be remembered for his sensitivity, wit, intelligence, and depth of spirit he brought to those who knew and loved him. We are deeply grateful for the outpouring of love from his fans, friends, collaborators, and the artistic community. Cheek was 56 years old. Michelle Polino, Fox News.
2: Warren Buffett is stepping down as chairman of Berkshire Hathaway as he continues with his succession plan. The 96-year-old will serve as chairman emeritus and take on that new role immediately. His son Howard will serve as the new chairman. Longtime vice chairman Greg Abel was promoted to CEO in January and has been leading the company since then. I'm Lee Silasera. This is Fox News.
4: Southwest Montana weather. Showers and storms will remain in the forecast tonight and Saturday. The main impacts will be localized heavy rainfall that will increase flood concerns for poor drainage areas and burn scars. Highs will be in the 60s Saturday, but ample sunshine will warm us into the 70s Sunday. I'm meteorologist Brooke Foster. That's your Southwest Montana weather report.
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0: else.
1: This is the first time that the Treasury Department has using Operation Economic Outcast to crack down on a digital asset. The sanctions here that the Trump administration is calling an exchange called BitBank that is processing fees for ships going through the Strait of Hormuz. The sanctions say that the bank then routes hundreds of millions of dollars into the IRGC for the ships passing through the strait. Now, in a statement about the move, the Treasury Secretary Scott Bessent says designations of Iranian digital asset infrastructure make it perfectly clear that efforts to finance the Iranian regime using cryptocurrencies are not beyond OFAC's reach.
0: And while the White House is putting economic pressure on Iran, Democrats quick to point out the pressures on Americans at gas prices continue to surge. Cuba has been hit by yet another blackout. Millions of people across the island are without electricity after its power grid collapsed. The Minister of Energy and Mines announced the blackout on its official X account, but did not mention a cause. I'm Roxanne Evans, and this is Fox News.
2: Southwest Montana weather. Showers and storms will remain in the forecast tonight and Saturday. The main impacts will be localized heavy rainfall that will increase flood concerns for poor drainage areas and burn scars. Highs will be in the 60s Saturday, but ample sunshine will warm us into the 70s Sunday. I'm meteorologist Brooke Foster. That's your Southwest Montana weather report.
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0: a cause was not mentioned. Power grid collapses are increasingly common since January, after the U.S. imposed an energy blockade aimed at forcing a change in Cuba's political system. I'm Deborah Valentine. This is Fox News.
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0: But then I was told we wouldn't get a bill. 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
3: 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I'm Deborah Valentine, Fox News. President Trump has another big economic push ahead of the midterm.

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7: A major move. I'm Roxanne Evans, Fox News. President Trump will be meeting with China's Xi Jinping next week, but he's banning some media outlets from the White House before that happens. Fox's Peter Ducey reports.
8: Before the Xi sit down, the president attends the United Nations General Assembly and plans to huddle with Gulf leaders at a critical moment in the Iran war. Asked to preview his remarks to the UN, the president is reflecting on last year's visit. Hoping to control coverage, President Trump posted today, effective immediately, I am banning fake news CNN, MS Now, and Politico from the White House as a result of their constant reporting fake news.
9: It's really just cumulative stories over the last 2 years. You get sick of it.
8: For decades, CNN, like Fox,

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5: A deal with Denmark. I'm Deborah Valentine, Fox News. President Trump announcing Friday he has a deal with Denmark to bolster the U.S. military presence in Greenland.
6: President Trump declaring victory in a historic deal with Greenland. The sweeping agreement grants U.S. permanent military rights on the strategically placed Arctic island. It also bars non-NATO countries from establishing military bases there.
5: Fox's Kevin Cork reporting. The vice president rallies voters in Iowa as midterm election races heat up. Fox's Kristen Goodwin has more.
7: Vice President J.D. Vance touting Republican candidates, including Zach Lane for Iowa governor.
8: He's not plotting constantly on how to get into the next bigger and higher office. He is a man of conviction, and he's a man who cannot be bought or told by anyone what to do.
7: Telling a crowd in Council Bluffs, Lane, a farmer, believes in strong families and is committed to putting parents in charge of their kids' education.
8: Let's get him in the governor's mansion and let's put him to work for the state of Iowa.
7: Lane faces Democrat Rob Sand, the state auditor, in November, who has been campaigning on public safety and cutting costs. Kristen Goodwin, Fox News.
5: The vice president also touting the Trump administration's sanctions package targeting Russian officials and key pillars of its economy. It's meant to punish and pressure Moscow for its ongoing war against Ukraine. The measure was a final legacy item for the late Senate.

Good evening. The lights are down low and the rest of your place is quiet. We are 100% all live for the next 4 hours in a world that is responding directly to this show. There's a new Pentagon UFO video release as of today. Disclosure because of Coast to Coast. New videos, new talks. In fact, word on the investigation that the government has looked into wormholes and warp drives. That came right from the show.

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3: A major move. I'm Roxanne Evans, Fox News. President Trump will be meeting with China's Xi Jinping next week, but he's banning some media outlets from the White House before that happens. Fox's Peter Ducey reports.
4: Before the Xi sit down, the president attends the United Nations General Assembly and plans to huddle with Gulf leaders at a critical moment in the Iran war. Asked to preview his remarks to the UN, the president is reflecting on last year's visit. Hoping to control coverage, President Trump posted today, effective immediately, I am banning fake news CNN, MS Now, and Politico from the White House as a result of their constant reporting fake news.
5: It's really just cumulative stories over the last 2 years. You get sick of it.
4: For decades, CNN, like Fox, has been part of a rotating five-network TV pool, with crews traveling with the president all around the world.
3: Senate Minority Leader Chuck Schumer said on X at Donald Trump, this is a democracy. You will not be able to manipulate the news or hide the truth. Vice President J.D. Vance hoped to give some Republican candidates a boost in Iowa Friday.
6: Vice President J.D. Vance touting Republican candidates, including Zach Lane for Iowa governor.
7: He's not plotting constantly on how to get into the next bigger and higher office. He is a man of conviction, and he's a man who cannot be bought or told by anyone what to do.
6: Telling a crowd in Council Bluffs, Lane, a farmer, believes in strong families and is committed to putting parents in charge of their kids' education.
7: Let's get him in the governor's mansion and let's put him to work for the state of Iowa.
6: Lane faces Democrat Rob Sand, the state auditor, in November, who has been campaigning on public safety and cutting costs. Kristen Goodwin, Fox News.
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2: President Trump has announced that all 50 states, the District of Columbia and Puerto Rico have signed on to participate in his most favored nation's Medicaid drug pricing model. He made the announcement in front of reporters in the Oval Office Friday.
3: We take historic action to officially extend the benefits of our most favored nation agreements on prescription drug prices to state Medicaid programs all across the nation. They go into the states and the states are going to look very good.
2: The Most Favored Nations program aims to lower drug prices to those paid by comparably developed nations. The program will be used by all Medicaid programs across the country. And the White House now using Operation Economic Outcast to sanction Iran's cryptocurrency, which largely funds the IRGC's operations. Fox Business's Edward Lawrence from the White House.
4: This is the first time that the Treasury Department has using Operation Economic Outcast to crack down on a digital asset. The sanctions here that the Trump administration is calling an exchange called BitBank that is processing fees for ships going through the Strait of Hormuz. The sanctions say that the bank then routes hundreds of millions of dollars into the IRGC for the ships passing through the strait. Now, in a statement about the move, the Treasury Secretary Scott Bessent says designations of Iranian digital asset infrastructure make it perfectly clear that efforts to finance the Iranian regime using cryptocurrencies are not beyond OFAC's reach.
2: While the White House is putting economic pressure on Iran, Democrats are quick to point out the economic pressure on Americans as gas prices continue to surge. Cuba's been hit by yet another blackout. Millions across the island are without electricity after its power grid collapsed. The Ministry of Energy and Mines announced the blackout on its official X account, but did not mention a cause. I'm Roxanne Evans, and this is Fox News.
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34: More diplomacy. I'm Paul Stevens, Fox News. President Trump gearing up to host a state dinner for his Chinese counterpart next week. Fox's Peter Ducey details on that and more from the White House.
35: For the Xi sit-down, the president attends the United Nations General Assembly and plans to huddle with Gulf leaders at a critical moment in the Iran war. Asked to preview his remarks to the UN, the president is reflecting on last year's visit. Hoping to control coverage, President Trump posted today, effective immediately, I am banning fake news CNN, MS Now, and Politico from the White House as a result of their constant reporting fake news.
36: It's really just cumulative stories over the last 2 years. You get sick of it.
35: For decades, CNN, like Fox, has been part of a rotating five-network TV pool with crews traveling with the president all around the world.
34: And again, Fox's Peter Ducey, this coming after the president tried to bar reporters with the AP from the Oval Office and other press events following an April 2025 lawsuit. Federal judge ruling that the president's actions were unconstitutional. The Trump administration is trying to appeal that. The president announcing also all 50 states have signed on to take part in a new drug pricing model for the U.S.
37: President Trump says the program will give most favored nation pricing to some drugs, promising deep discounts.
36: Economic advisors estimate that the most favored nation's deals that we're extending to states today will save Medicaid over $64 billion.
37: His administration has struck pricing agreements with more than two dozen drug makers. During the announcement in the Oval Office, he told reporters, quote, this one thing alone should win us the midterms. It comes as recent polling shows that affordability is at the top of many voters' concerns ahead of the November elections. Tanya J. Powers, Fox News.
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38: 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Just click listen, then swipe right and hear the latest news updates on your time. And scroll down

0: possible theories during deliberation. I kept getting cut off as if I had doubts based on the evidence present, based on all the physical evidence, key witnesses, and what the prosecution presents. I thought it was enough proof that she knew exactly what she was doing and planned. He says the other 11 talked over him all the time and even accused him of caving. The fourth person claimed that he admitted reasonable doubt, which he says never happened.
1: And that's Fox's Kevin Cork. Lindsey Clancy due back in court September 29th, and there is a possibility prosecutors may pass on a retrial. Members of California are facing more severe weather as Orange County has declared a state of emergency for the coastal expansion and erosion. Fox's Christina Coleman explaining the frustrations that residents are having from this weather threat.
2: Some residents are voicing their frustration with the red tape in this heavy regulated state. They say it's keeping folks from adequately protecting their property amid growing concerns over looming El Nino storms. Now, in response to concerns about overregulation, the Coastal Commission tells Fox News that their agency has approved all emergency permit applications for rock revetments along Beach Road and Dana Point, which allow for additional armoring across 17 properties. They also said staff worked hard to make sure folks had the required authorization, including approving permits over Labor Day weekend.
1: And President Trump on Friday signing a law, a sweeping sanctions package targeting Russian officials and key pillars of the Russian economy as their invasion of Ukraine goes on. I'm Paul Stevens. This is Fox News.
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Good evening. The lights are down low and the rest of your place is quiet. We are 100% all live for the next 4 hours in a world that is responding directly to this show. There's a new Pentagon UFO video release as of today. Disclosure because of Coast to Coast, new videos, new talks. In fact, word on the investigation that the government has looked into wormholes and warp drives. That came right from the show. And also today, RFK announces that they're going to officially investigate chemtrails. A topic that came to light right here in the dark of Coast to Coast. And down here in an underground studio, there's just the glow of the console, a microphone, and you and me in the middle of the night. My name's Rich Barra, and tonight I'm your host for Coast to Coast AM. Thank you, George Norrie, for asking me to step in. And tonight, we're going somewhere dark because there's things that have followed human beings for thousands of years. Ghosts, curses, voices from the dead, things seen from the corner of an eye that disappear when you turn.

0: And a look. That feeling that someone or something has just walked into the room. And then there are stories that families carry. The ones passed from grandmother to mother, from mother to daughter. Stories about healers, witches, spirits, and quite honestly, things that are probably better left alone. My guest tonight was born into one of those families. Wendy Mata is a fifth generation Bruja Curandera. I believe I'm saying that right. That's a Mexican witch and traditional healer, as well as an initiated shaman and fire priestess. Her story takes a pretty unexpected turn. Before devoting her life to this world, Wendy spent more than 25 years in tech, cybersecurity, digital forensics, all that, following evidence, tracking things people couldn't see, and finding what was hiding beneath the surface. Well, tonight we're going beneath the surface into curses that may move through bloodlines, into communication with the dead, into possession, into the legend and possible reality of La Llorona, the weeping woman, and into Wendy's own encounters with things that she says she can't explain in places around the world. Her new book is Bruja Curandera, Spells, Rituals, and Ancestor Work from a Mexican Healer Witch. And later we're going to do Open Lines. That's the part of the night that totally belongs to you. I want the stories that you don't usually tell, the curse that you believe that was put on you, the ghost that you saw when nobody else was there, the voice you heard in an empty house, the things that followed you home, or that one experience you've spent years trying to convince yourself never really happened. Keep the lights down low for me. Pour another cup of coffee. We got a lot going on. Whether you're driving through the New Mexico desert on a dark highway, or you're staring at the ceiling trying to get to sleep, I'm here with you. I am in the Arizona desert. We will sail into the mystic together. When we come back, Wendy Mata. This is Coast to Coast AM.
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0: Welcome back to Coast AM. I'm your host, Rich Barra. Wendy Mata is a fifth generation Bruja Curandera, initiated shaman and fire priestess. 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Wendy shares the ancient wisdom of Mexico wherever she goes through in-person and online events for the first time ever. 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Hey.

0: Hello, thank you for having me.
1: I met you kind of via the telephone earlier this week on my other radio show, John Jay and Rich in the Morning. We had a pretty good time, but we were really talking about family curses. And your story is so interesting. I think maybe what we should do before we start getting into generational curses and such, I want to hear about your sort of sordid beginnings with this, because you were born into this life but didn't really get into this life until a little bit later, right?
0: Yes, I became a bruja full time in 2021.
1: And we say
0: in 2021.
1: Yes. So before, and you say bruja, right?
0: Yes, bruja curandera.
1: Boy, that's fun to say. That actually makes it sound even cooler. So you're a fifth generation. So growing up in that world, what's it like for you as a kid, being around this stuff?
0: So people often ask me this question, as what is the difference between your life and the life of others that didn't grow up in magic? And I don't know how life is without it. I remember growing up going to witness family members doing limpias, which is energy cleansings that we do in Mexico. I remember family members healing with plants, with prayer, with dances, with rain, with earth, and kind of living a little bit of a different life. We do believe in science. We do go to doctors. But first, we tried all the traditional methods before we get into the medical system. And it was really interesting because I grew up talking to the dead, seeing ghosts, seeing spirits, and realizing that not everybody had that life was quite shocking to me.
1: You know, what's kind of interesting too is so I come from, an Italian Catholic family, and I always say the Italians and the Mexican culture is a lot closer than you think, especially the family dynamic of it. And, you know, my grandmother and great grandmother, they would talk about ghosts all the time. They would talk about spirits. They would talk about the eye, the evil eye, all the time. And that's prevalent in Mexican culture too. Why do you think it is still so prevalent? And in America, it kind of gets a little bit like, that's not real.
0: One of those things that if you grow up with it, that becomes part of your belief system. And when you're growing up and then you kind of learn the signs of what mal de ojo, that's how we call it in Mexico, what mal de ojo mojo is, you give it a representation in your life. If you have a headache, you think it's mal de ojo. If you're feeling ill, you think it's mal de ojo. If you cannot sleep, you think it's mal de ojo. It's almost like a reality includes mal de ojo. And we first have to, I think it's similar to in the Italian tradition, I believe, which we use eggs to cleanse our energy. So yeah, we have to go through the process of limpias to remove the mal de ojo from our body. And for what I have witnessed in my life and the life of other people, about 80% of the headaches and 80% of the illness and 80% of the things actually do go away when you do a limpia.
1: And, you know, I guess that's not true because, you know, I have some family members that are from the South, and the people there seem to have traditions too, where it's like, yeah, well, if you break a mirror, you need to go bury it in a river somewhere. So we all have our traditions, and I want to hear about those tonight
0: right
1: too. It's people get into it, the things that maybe your grandmother taught you that you still do, like, what's the throwing the salt over your back or over your shoulder? What is that one?
0: It's just to eliminate the possibility of throwing the salt not in the shoulder to give you a curse.
1: You don't want to throw salt directly into your shoulder. Is that the deal? That's bad?
0: Yes. Yeah. Or put it in a margarita if that's your thing too, I guess.
1: So you spent a lot of time. How does somebody who grows up in, forgive my poverty of language here, but let me say it like this. In a family full of witches, how do you go from that into cybersecurity? What's the path? Because that seems sort of not adjacent.
0: Well, a lot of witches and brujas have a really strong impact in equipment and technology.
1: That makes sense.
0: Yeah, we touch a computer, we touch a light bulb, we touch something, and it can either break or glitch. So when I was a kid, my brother used to call me manos de estómago, which is like basically everything that you touch goes to, you know, the toilet.
1: Yes.
0: And I was a little frustrated. Yeah, I was a little frustrated with that. So I thought what I'm going to do is that I'm going to be an engineer and I'm going to learn how to fix the things that I break.
1: Okay.
0: But so you I ended in technology because of that.
1: For 25 years, though, that wasn't just a, you know, a step in a direction. You really got ensconced in that world. Is there?
0: Yes.
1: Is there a similarity between tracking down a cyber bug and cleansing a cursed family? Is there some parallels?
0: Actually, yes. It's very interesting because the type of job that I have, people used to pay me to solve problems that nobody else could figure out why. I actually traveled the world fixing the problems that nobody else could figure out why. And now that I am not in cybersecurity, I can say it, but I used to just go talk to the spirits in the buildings. I used to talk to the spirits of the servers. I used to talk to the ancestors of the people in the production line. And I used to ask them, can you please point me into what is failing? So I've always used my ability to talk to spirits and talk to the dead for many different things. It also did in technology. So the difference really, I think everything is energy, right? So there's not a lot of difference. And yes, there's a lot of abstract concepts in technology that they're not necessarily spiritual. But when you combine both, you become, I guess, I don't know what the word is, but you have different capacities and abilities that other people doesn't have.
1: That's pretty interesting to me. So from a person who's been schooled in engineering and gone through, this is the way IT works and a system works, you can tell me definitively that there is energy from the other side. There are curses. There are things that go bump in the night that maybe you can't explain. But you're saying, even from an engineering standpoint, for 25 years, that is 100% real.
0: Yes, absolutely.
1: So take me to the moment for you when something that your family believed maybe hit you as, oh, this is real. I know you grew up with it, but something that had the impact on you that, oh, okay, the veil is thin.
0: So when I was a kid, I used to have an imaginary friend. I don't know. I don't believe it was an imaginary friend. It was actually a ghost that lived in my house. Her name was Letty. And this probably was between the age of 5 and 9. And I remember my sister kind of like joking a little bit with me and saying, if she's actually real, you need to ask her to turn on and turn off the light. So I did. And we had conversations about ghosts in our family or entire life. And I believe in them. But it wasn't until that day that I talked to Letty, the ghost that was living in my mom's house, that she turned off the light of the living room when I asked her to turn off the light that I believed. And it was actually a running joke in my family that if we needed to turn on and turn off the light of the living room, she will do it. So I grew up with a ghost that was very friendly that will turn on and turn off the light. Also,
1: that's
0: when
1: handy.
0: My brothers... Yeah, right, right. And we didn't have remote controls back then, right?
1: So right.
0: When
1: could
0: my
1: you do that?
0: Brothers had my... Yeah, she will also change the channels. Yes.
1: And she wasn't getting part-time money? That sounds like a personal assistant.
0: Right? I should probably go back to my mom's house and live her
1: some
0: candy.
1: Yeah, no kidding.
0: And she's still there.
1: If you could get her to unload the dishwasher, then I'd be impressed.
0: Wouldn't that be amazing?
1: Wouldn't that? So when you talk about things like a possession, which I know you've seen a lot of, what do those look like from your perspective? How is that different than, you know, like what we see in The Exorcist and the movies and all that?
0: I cannot say that what we see in movies is not real, because movies are based many times on the human experience, right? I haven't had the opportunity to see that. I don't know if I want to see it. But the type of possessions and spirits that I have seen in people are very different. I've seen people changing completely, like being not themselves anymore. I have seen humans who become shells. So a shell is somebody that their soul leaves their body and then a spirit enters their body.
1: Now that's scary. That's really scary.
0: Right. Yes,
1: and
0: absolutely.
1: So your whole face looks different. Now, not to get off on a tangent here, but I feel like we've seen celebrities that have happened too. That you're like, oh, they need medication, or maybe they're on drugs. Like, to me, they look totally different. Even like their teeth look different. That to me seems like something way deeper than just using drugs is happening.
0: Yes, and actually, like, drugs can be a gateway to somebody leaving their body because they're checking out so much from the reality that in this checkout, something can come and inhabit their bodies, and then they never leave. So you see this complete change in their bodies, in their eyes, in their teeth, in their presence, in their voice, in their behaviors, because they are somebody different.
1: When you say bruja, how do you say the second word?
0: Curandera.
1: Curandera. What does that mean in English? Translate that for me.
0: The translation will be witch and healer.
1: Okay. And that is the name of your book, by the way. And I'm interested in this book for a lot of reasons, but the first thing that hit me were the colors that you chose for the book. Tell me about that.
0: When I was working with a publisher on the cover, I was asking them to choose something that will represent Mexico and that will represent the Day of the Dead. So some of the flowers on the book are the representation of the cempasúchil. And then there is also monarch butterflies on the cover. Mm-hmm. And then the last thing that is very interesting on the book that it was done on purpose is that in the front, there is something that looks like a cup, which is actually called it's a sahumador.
1: It looks like a chalice, though. It looks like something you would see in church.
0: Yes, yes. So what you do is that you put a charcoal inside of this chalice, and then you put copal, which is a resin that we use for spiritual cleansing. So the purpose of having this sahumador or chalice in the front of the book is that it helps cleanse the path of the people that has it.
1: And we should tell everybody right now that are listening that it's linked up at Coast to Coast AM. So I think it's fascinating. I think you're fascinating. And during the course of the night, will you tell us, maybe if we don't have a bruja available to us, some things we can do if we feel like maybe we're being followed around by bad luck or a spirit or some kind of not great energy? Are there things you can do without a licensed practicing bruja that you can do to kind of clear your house, clear the path? Are there some things, practices that you can do on your own?
0: Yeah, anybody can do it. Anybody has the ability to cleanse their energy, heal their energy, and align themselves to spirit. You don't have to be a bruja or a curandera to do it. So I can tell you, practice this now or later, whenever you want.
1: In Practical Magic, that movie Practical Magic 2 is out right now. It follows, you know, the story of like a family. Anybody falls in love with these, they're cursed. It's a generational curse. And anybody that they fall in love with will die. And in this case, those curses are generational. Can curses be generational?
0: Yes, they can.
1: They can? They follow?
0: Yes.
1: That's no fair. We have nothing to do.
0: There's actually a study of epigenetics, right? Which traces the DNA of our ancestors and their sicknesses and how they follow us. So it's very similar, but in this case, it's the spiritual and the emotional. But sometimes we are the ones that are meant to bring the curses. Sometimes a lot of people that are going through a lot of things in life usually is because they are the ones that are meant to change the history of their families.
1: Okay, so you may have been born to break the curse.
0: Yes.
1: Okay, because it's not enough that I don't have to deal with my grandparents like, you know, glaucoma and high blood pressure. I got to inherit that too.
0: Right.
1: That's not enough. That's wild. Have you ever started a cleanse or any kind of practice and thought, uh-oh, this one's a lot? That it was more...
0: Yes.
1: Okay, can you tell me about that?
0: So there is a lot of betrayal that runs in my family line. Pretty much every single woman in my family has been cheated by someone, or they have had relationships that are friendships or partnerships that have been very complicated. So when something really funky happened to me in 2014, I started to make a list of all the women in my family that had gone through it, because I decided that it ended with me. I have a daughter, and I don't want my daughter to go through the same stuff. So I did what we call a timeline cleansing, right? I went through the entire timeline, mine and my ancestors, to try to figure out where that originated. And then I talked to the spirits of each of my ancestors, asking them for their permission to release the wound. So that from me now on, everybody that has a relationship has a healthy relationship. And it was a really powerful experience, but I also was receiving so much information from my ancestors about the pain that they were carrying. And it wasn't just my mom and my grandmother, but it was my great-grandmother, my great-great-grandmother, and aunts and cousins, and pretty much all the women in my family. So we were able to... Yeah, go ahead.
1: How do you know, though? How do you know that the spirit you're talking to is your grandmother? Because I would imagine if you're a nefarious spirit from the other side, I might just be lying to you and saying that I'm your grandmother just to get access to you. Does that happen?
0: Oh, yes. The trickster spirits. I can't say that in English.
1: Trickster.
0: The trickster spirits are.
1: We'll help each other tonight. You'll help me with the Spanish.
0: You.
1: I'll help you with the English.
0: Thank you so much. Yeah, so the trickster spirits will definitely come and do that and pretend that they are somebody else. But one of my recommendations to people when they're living a spiritual practice that is non-conventional, to put it in a way, it's that you have to create a relationship with your spirits. So you get to know them to the point that when they come and talk to you, you know that they are them.
1: Okay, so when we come back, let's talk about some of the ways that you can cleanse the bad juju from you. Let's do that. Let's get into some practices. And then later on, we'll take some calls and we'll dig into our cursed listeners. Let's see if we can break it. We can break a few curses tonight, yeah?
0: Let's do it.
1: Let's do it. Wendy, Matt, when we come back on Coast to Coast AM.

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1: We are talking witchcraft, spells, curses. Our guest is Wendy Mata, and taking your calls all here next hour. And of course, you know, you can reach me. Probably the best way to reach me if you are online is my Instagram. It's up. It's at Rich Barra. Same thing with Facebook. If you want to send me a note on there, I can see those too. And I want to talk to Wendy. Well, you're there. You're still with us, right, Wendy?
2: Yes, I am.
1: I want to ask you about La Llorona, because I live in Arizona. And when I lived in Tucson specifically, you could not get away from the stories of La Llorona. In fact, it was a movie too, a terrifying movie. But for people who don't know, can you tell us the story?
2: It's a regional story. So depending on where you hear the story of La Llorona, there's a little bit of differences. But I can definitely speak into the one that I learned from my own experiences and from my family. Is that okay?
1: Of course.
2: So, La Llorona, it's a woman. Many people believe that she was called Maria, who drowned her children in the river.
1: Oh, my gosh.
2: And this, yeah, horrible. And this was an action because her husband cheated on her, and she, in her despair and pain, killed her children. And the story of La Llorona is that she goes through the streets at night looking for cheating men to kill them. But when she's walking around the streets, she says, "Ay, mis hijos," which translates to "all my children." When I was 7 years old, I had the, what can I say, bless or curse to actually encounter La Llorona.
1: What?
2: I was in yes.
1: My God, I've got chills. First of all, nobody does terrible, like macabre stories like Mexico. They get just the best. So her husband cheats on her and she kills her children. That's not the way you handle that.
2: No, it's not. But the interesting thing about La Llorona, and I'll share my part of the story.
1: Yes, yeah, so you're seven.
2: Interesting. Yeah, so I'm seven. Yeah. I'm 7 years old, and I am in San Isidro Labrador. So this is a rancho or a farm, or a, I guess rancho city now, but a rancho back then when I was seven. It's a rancho in Coahuila. And this is the place where my grandmother taught me our relationship with water. Her people used to dance to the rain. So we are rainmakers. We used to go to the cerro, to the mountain, to dance on May 15, which is San Isidro Day, to dance to the rain. So it was one of the most important spiritual experiences in my life yet. And I talk about this experience in the book and in a lot of places, but I never

0: share the other part of the experience, which is that the night that my grandmother took me to the mountain to teach me about dancing to the water, that is the night that I experienced La Llorona. I remember up to right now how the room where I was staying became so cold. I remember the chill on my bones and my cells and my hair and my body, knowing that something was wrong. And I remember that in the room, you know, like, do you sleep with all your cousins in the same room in Mexico when you are visiting your family? And I remember my cousins also noticing this. And one of the older cousins that were on the room, she said to me, this is La Llorona. Sometimes she comes at night and she passed through the streets. So I thought she was kidding. I thought that she was kidding. And I thought that this was just a legend. But suddenly when the temperature of the room started changing and we started becoming so cold, it was almost like a shivering in our body. I remember her screaming outside of the window. Ay, mis hijos, ay, mis hijos. And I remember that my cousin said to me, all you have to do is hide yourself under the blankets and pray until she's gone.
1: That's international. Of course you hide under the blankets. That's what all of us do.
0: Right? Especially when you're seven. But it marked me forever. It marked me forever. I came back home. I was in that trip with my grandmother and my aunt Angelita. I came back to Reynosa and I couldn't sleep. I couldn't sleep for days. I was terrified of what was outside of my window.
1: You heard the screaming. You heard that with your ears?
0: Yes, I heard the screaming. And I also heard, it's almost like the windows ramble when she was passing by. Ooh. You know how it is when the wind is strong outside? It was something like that.
1: That's terrifying.
0: Yes. So I actually came back home and I couldn't sleep for days. I couldn't sleep for days. And what my mom did is that she took me to a bruja. She took me to a bruja to heal me, to a bruja curandera. So that was a susto experience. So we call when your soul is in shock, it gets asustado. It's almost like a shock or a fear. So I had to go to a healer to do a process of limpia, a susto, curando susto. So I think in shamanism, it's called soul retrieval. So that my soul could come back to my body fully, because otherwise I would have walked life incomplete, because the moment was so terrifying that a piece of my soul had left. So the woman
1: Why was La Llorona outside your window? You're just a bunch of cousins sleeping together. There's no cheating men in there. No cheating men in there to kill.
0: I don't think she wasn't there for us. I think she was just walking by on the road.
1: Unless maybe one of your uncles was, you know, on the sly a little
0: probably.
1: Bit.
0: Probably. I don't want to say the chisme. Yeah, you never know. I don't want to say the family.
1: Wendy's like, I don't know if she was on the wrong track. Well, you did say the women in your life got cheated upon quite a bit.
0: A lot.
1: She might have been on the right path. Okay, let's take a quick break. And when we come back, Wendy, I want you to talk about, well, first of all, that was such an impactful moment. Look at what it's done. You are now a bruja. So that moment in your life was very impactful. Very impactful. It changed your life, even though you didn't realize it back then. When we come back, let's talk about how we can ward off some ill will curses on our own without needing a bruja. There's things that you can do. Wendy's going to tell us about that when we come back on Coast to Coast AM.
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1: Welcome back to Coast AM. I'm your host, Rich Barrow. Wendy Mata is our guest, fifth generation Mexican witch, Bruja Curandera. I think I said that right. Initiated shaman and fire priestess. She has a book out. It's linked up at Coast to Coast AM. We're talking about La Llorona and the different versions of her. I don't know if there's any more terrified than Wendy's version. Well, that's nuts. But when we talk about curses and energy, I want to get into haunted places. Now, there are some places that advertise their ghosts. I know for where I am in Arizona, when you go up to Jerome, there's literally the haunted hotel that they put you in. There's places all around here that almost advertise that the rooms are haunted, or like the Hotel Del in San Diego. But what about the places that you walk into, and even though I'm not a shaman, but I can feel some weird energy in certain places that feels like it must be haunted. And then there's some places I've walked into where you feel like totally different, like a celebration energy. Do you ever feel that too?
0: Yes. I have encountered certain things in places that are so creepy.
1: Well, like what? Give me one.
0: Well, it was one time in Venice. I call it the creepy clown room.
1: Ooh, I'm already out. You said in Venice, in Italy?
0: Yes, in Venice. I was there, I think it was like, I don't remember which year, like about 7 years ago, perhaps maybe a little longer. And the room that I was staying had what I will call a harvesting spirit. So some buildings have spirits that are so old that they live off the energy of the people staying there. Ooh. And it was actually a similar coldness that I felt on my body, like La Llorona, now that I'm thinking about it. And it was this harvesting spirit that lives of the essence of people. So I encountered that there. I also encounter a harvesting spirit in New Orleans, in one of the haunted hotels in New Orleans.
1: Well, that makes sense. New Orleans is a town full of that, right?
0: Yes. I also encounter one of them in Paris, and I also encounter one of them Taiwan. But the creepiest one was the creepy clown. And I call it creepy clown because the room had a lot of decoration for clowns. Clowns are great, but they can be really creepy.
1: Not a fan.
0: I remember feeling that sensation that life was leaving my body. I actually got sick after, because it was so intense, the experience, that I'm not sure how much energy I lost from my body, but that harvesting spirit had some fun. I actually experienced sleep paralysis in that room. We call it in Mexico, se te subió el muerto, which is like a dead spirit is on the top of you and it's absorbing you.
1: You can feel that. Like you feel like you can't breathe, you can't move, and they're on your chest.
0: Yes, that's the one. And it was from the creepy clown. It was having fun.
1: Well, that doesn't sound fun.
0: No, but I have to laugh to it, because if I think about it, it's terrifying.
1: Oh, I was going to say, you're giggling now. I'm wondering why you're giggling. That doesn't sound funny to me.
0: Back then it was. I actually remember, like, when I was finally able to move, I remember calling the lobby. It was like about 3 a.m. in the morning, and calling the lobby to ask if they could get me into a different room. And they say that they were sold out. So I packed my stuff really quick. I had just arrived to the room. So this happening like the 3 hours that I was in the room.
1: Oh, my.
0: And I remember packing all my stuff really quickly and going down to the lobby and just waiting to the in the lobby until it became 6 a.m. in the morning, but I could actually leave the hotel. And I just went hotel by hotel trying to find one that had an available room.
1: And did they?

0: so scary to be there.
1: Did they say, yeah, everybody checks out of that room because of the clown ghost?
0: Well, when I was checking out, they were looking at me a little strange. And I was like, oh, you are in that room. Yes.
1: Yeah, they should know. They should know. I guess I'm wondering, I know energy is just energy, but can like a normal person, a normie, as we call them in the witch world, a muggle, can they put a curse on somebody to last generations? Can just somebody's just ill will? Because I think on my morning show, when you called in, there was a girl, her name was Sarah. I don't know if you remember her, but she said.
0: Yeah, I remember. Yes.
1: Her sister, right? Oh, I have a follow up for that, by the way. She called in and said that her sister had passed away, and her sister and her didn't get along very well. And her sister kind of like somehow, some way on her way out, kind of gave her the evil eye or whatever it is, and said, didn't really say anything, but she basically said, I'm going to torment you a little bit, and has tormented her. And so we were giving her some things, and she said, did you know that right after I got off the phone with Wendy, like two of my tires blew out on my car, like moments later.
0: Whoa.
1: She said within a minute and a half. I should have gotten her phone number and put her on tonight. See if we can help her a little more.
0: Yeah, if we can help her a little more. Like, Sarah, you can call.
1: So can the normies affect that kind of power? Or do you need some sort of priestess, shaman, or something like that to make the curse stick?
0: No, humans are incredibly powerful. And depending on the circumstances, the emotional system is an amplifier. So if somebody's really angry, really sad, really frustrated, they can affect somebody else's energy to the point that they can even affect the generations. Yes.
1: La Llorona was just a normal person whose husband cheated on her, and she went down the dark path, right? She let the darkness take over.
0: She let the darkness take over, but I think she's also a teacher to everybody to see her with a little bit of compassion, because how will someone react when they feel... I mean, obviously what she did is not justifiable, but it's a story of grief, right? Like, she's hunting people because she's grieving. She's grieving the actions of her and what happened to her children and her husband.
1: Well, one of the things I do when things feel stressful is I pray. I grew up Catholic, and I have that very close to my soul at all times. But what other things can you do if you feel the negative energy sort of permeating you, like poor listener Sarah, who feels like her sister's kind of walking around with her? What are some of the things that you can do to cleanse yourself?
0: Talking to spirits, it's usually my to go. We have a lot of spirits that are protectors. Some of them can be your ancestors. In the case of Sarah, she had a problem with one of her ancestors, right? But there is also other ancestors in the other side, like in the case of Sarah, that also have her back. So all of us have ancestors, and a lot of our ancestors are there to help us.
1: How do you find them? How do you find which ones are got the good juice?
0: If there are ancestors that we had a really good relationship with them when they were alive, they usually are a good place to start with the ones that we already had a relationship with. But if there are ancestors that we don't know, like sometimes people are adopted or they haven't seen their family in a long time, or they just don't know their family history, right? They can just call upon the ancestors that are well, that are good, that are supportive. And those ancestors can come and support. But we also have to have a relationship with the bad ancestors, because sometimes the bad ancestors can be the ones that are our protectors. My family had a lot of Comanches, and in occasions when I have needed really strong spiritual protection, I'm not necessarily calling my abuela. I am calling the ones that love the blood.
1: It seems like what you're talking about is a little bit like we've got this stuff covered in movies. This sounds a little like Coco to me. Did you watch that movie?
0: Yes, it's just a beautiful movie.
1: And then there's an ancestor that, one of the kids kind of like really looked up to, found out that they weren't such a good ancestor, right? Plot twist.
0: Yeah.
1: Don't mean to spoil that for anybody who hasn't seen that movie yet.
0: But sometimes we have to have a relationship with those too.
1: You talked about, when I talked to you before, you'd mentioned oceans, lakes, rivers being a good healing place to let the water kind of wash away some of the things that might be sticking to you?
0: Yes. So besides working with our ancestors, we can also work with the elements, right? So a suggestion is that if you're carrying a lot of negative energy, if you feel like you're carrying a curse, if you're feeling that you're carrying magia or the bad intentions of someone, it doesn't even have to be a curse, but the bad intentions of someone, one of the things that you can do is that you can get into the ocean. You can ask the ocean for permission to release whatever it is that you're carrying in your energy field. And you can ask the ocean to wash away anything that you need to let go. So you get into the ocean, obviously you have to be careful because the ocean is dangerous. It's beautiful, but it's dangerous, right? So you have to be careful in the way that you do it, but do it in a way that is safe. Or if it's impossible to get into the ocean, at least come close and grab some water with your hands and wash the energy away with the water of the ocean.
1: I was going to say tap water, sink water is as powerful as ocean water, or I guess it can be.
0: It can be. You can take a shower, and in the shower, you can bring some salt in the shower and rub your body with the salt and basically have the exact same intention that you're doing in the water. Or my favorite, fire. I love fire. And one of the best ways of releasing energy is just simply by sitting in front of a fire pit, and imagining that you are extracting whatever negative energy you have from your body. So it's almost like you're pulling it out and you're sending it to the fire.
1: Now, if you're in a bathtub listening to us right now, if you're around a fire listening to us right now, you're already doing the work. So that's really good.
0: Right.
1: So we're going to take callers here this next hour. I want to talk to a lot of people, and I want to tell the Coast listeners what I think is so cute about Wendy is this is her first episode, and she said doing this radio show was a lot more terrifying than clearing ghosts. It's been okay, right? I've taken care of you. You don't feel too nervous anymore, right? We're good, right?
0: I feel better. Thank you.
1: Better. Okay, good. So when people call in, what kind of stuff can they ask you? What kind of stuff can we help them with?
0: Whatever they need. They can go ahead and do it. Yeah, go ahead and ask whatever you need.
1: Well, so we're going to kind of open this wide open to Wendy Mata, fifth generation, let me say it, Bruja Curandera. Was that right? Was that close?
0: Yes, it was. It was great.
1: Which means that she is all about the healing powers of using, you know, just like she said, energy, ancestors, the elements. She can kind of help us through. So what kind of people come to you generally? People that live in a haunted house, people that feel like their life isn't going well. What sort of people seek you out?
0: Because of the area where I live in the DC area, Washington, DC, I have a lot of people that cannot talk about their problems because of the type of jobs that they have. So we have to focus completely on the extractions of the energy without touching into the situations. That's the people that I get the most. I also get people that work with a lot of people, like doctors and nurses and lawyers or people that work in grocery stores.
1: Ooh, do you feel like if you work in a place where you're front facing a lot of people, energy can follow you home?
0: Yes. Yes, it can.
1: There you go. Got to be careful. Got to protect yourself. Okay, Wendy Mata calls you when we come back on Coast to Coast AM.

Take a look under your bed. Find stuff under there? What about jobs? No? Now try your basement. There's a pair of overalls that overall you're not so into anymore. A perfectly good laptop that hasn't sat in your lap in months. And even more stuff, but still no jobs? Well, you really have both. 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That can't be right. 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
1: This is the story of Julie Guillot. She's a Leukemia and Lymphoma Society advocate and the mother of a child who battled blood cancer.
2: Zach was diagnosed with AML, a deadly leukemia, when he was only 5. While the treatment really attacked the cancer, unfortunately, it also attacked his body. Uncontrollable fevers, terrible nosebleeds, and his skin was burned from the inside out. He died at just 9 years old, really from the treatment that was meant to save him.
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4: Targeting high prescription drug prices. I'm Angelo Bavaro, Fox News. President Trump with another big economic push ahead of those midterms.
5: His latest move to lower prescription drug prices should pay off big time for Republicans.
6: The biggest drug reduction, prescription drug in history, times maybe 10.
5: The White House announcing most favored nation pricing for all state Medicaid programs, projecting more than $64 billion in taxpayer savings. That's a lot. The president also drawing an ideological contrast, calling left-wing streamer Hassan Piker a terrible liability for Democrats. Of course, you'll recall Piker campaigned with Michigan Senate nominee Abdul El-Sayed, who still won't disavow the so-called California streamer. Instead, every time he's asked about it, he pivots to talking points about gas and groceries.
4: Fox's Kevin Cork. This comes as the president is promising Americans he will send out $5,000 to every adult if Republicans win those midterms. A federal appeals court rejecting a Trump administration policy that allows the quick deportation of migrants to third countries.
7: The 3-judge panel of the Boston-based First U.S. Circuit Court of Appeals largely upheld the decision by a lower court judge that declared the Department of Homeland Security's policy to allow migrants to be sent to countries other than their own without giving them a chance to raise safety concerns unlawful. The Trump administration has entered into a series of agreements that have allowed the U.S. to send more than 25,000 migrants to at least 29 third countries. District Judge Brian Murphy, an appointee of former President Biden, found the policy failed to protect migrants' due process rights and could lead to swift deportation without notice to unfamiliar and potentially dangerous countries. The case is likely headed to the U.S. Supreme Court. Lee Silicera, Fox News.
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4: New Fox News polls show how voters are feeling about everything from Iran to immigration to the economy.
10: The latest Fox News polls have President Trump's approval at 39%. Just 23% think the economy is good or fair. 43% say they are falling behind. And over 60% said gas and food prices are a major problem for their families. 63% of those polled said the president is making the economy worse. In 2018, just 22% felt that way. On Iran, more than 7 in 10 voters do not think the president has a way to exit the conflict. And when it comes to voter enthusiasm, prices are a major problem for their families. 63% of those polled said the president is making the economy worse. In 2018, just 22% felt that way. On Iran, more than 7

0: I can turn it around, fix it.
1: The president saying this week the Performing Arts Center would not be renovated and could be ripped down if courts shoot down his plan to rename it after him, arguing it needs government support to stay open. A tribute to former President John F. Kennedy, the building closed Wednesday, sparking more questions as President Trump was seen reading a poster about its demolition. A federal judge this week ruling President Trump's name can't be added to the building's exterior without congressional approval and ordered the center to provide 30 days notice before making any major changes. Kristen Goodwin, Fox News.
2: President Trump says he has a deal with Denmark he says allows the U.S., quote, permanent control over security in Greenland. That agreement allows for additional U.S. bases and flights over the island while keeping Russia and China from establishing military bases there. The island will remain part of Denmark under that new deal. I'm Angelo Bavaro, and this is Fox News.
3: Southwest Montana's weekend weather. Soggy Saturday, but sunny on Sunday. We're tracking an upper-level low that will exit the region this weekend. Sunday will be by far the best day with sunshine and highs in the 70s. High pressure will keep us warm and dry next week with temperatures nearing 80 by midweek. I'm meteorologist Brooke Foster. That's your Southwest Montana weather report.
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11: But first, turning to our first stop on our weather tour of Montana. In northeast Montana, your weekend weather looks like this. Today, mostly dry and fair, windy with gusty conditions. Continuing ahead of the approaching weather front, highs in the low 70s. Now, tomorrow, a distinct cool down arrives. Expect wet weather, breezy conditions to develop through Sunday, lows in the upper 40s. 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
12: And the Riggercast this time around brought to you by Superior Hardwoods of Montana. 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
11: And where's our captain?
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1: 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And good morning, one and all. Welcome to the Montana Outdoor Radio Show. Nice to have you with us. We gave the captain this Saturday off. And I suppose we can say what he's got going on. It's pretty exciting, really.
2: He's...
1: I don't want to reveal I shouldn't, but...
2: He's going to a really cool show.
1: Taking his daughter Maris, a special treat for his daughter, to the Sphere in Las Vegas.
2: Sphere.
1: To see the Eagles.
3: Wow. Oh, my gosh.
2: Talk about a blast from the past.
1: Yeah. Awesome.
2: And what's even more amazing is that his daughter knows who the Eagles are.
3: Right?
1: His daughter's a musician. Yes, I'm sure she studies. Yes. I'm sure she studies pop culture and rock history and all of that.
3: And
1: stuff.
3: I saw that Maris is actually going to be in Missoula, but now I can't remember the date. But I'll look it up.
1: I thought it was in November sometime. Mm-hmm. But yeah, you are
2: absolutely
1: right. She's
2: getting to be
1: right.
2: A famous little chick, isn't
3: she's
2: she?
3: Awesome.
1: Anyway, you got the director right here, Downrigger Dale, over there on the other side of the monitors where I can't see her. It's Kokanee Quinn, and Miguel Lee is answering the phones. We put him to work right away, saying, hey, get busy on the phones, because we wanted to try to connect with Garrett Osler. Now, Downrigger, is it the World Fly Fishing? What's the exact
2: name? The World Fly Fishing Championships.
1: All right. Okay.
2: Mm-hmm.
1: Go ahead.
2: I roped Garrett into helping them, which, you know, Garrett's always such a good guy and that. But they needed extra volunteers to get all the contestants in the tournament around the lake.
1: Yeah.
2: That's Hebgen Lake is where part of this World Fly Fishing Championship is going on.
1: Yeah.
2: And sure enough, he said, I'll help. So, Garrett, how's it going?
4: Well, it went wonderful. I thought I was going ice fishing a couple mornings. It was 22 degrees once.
3: Wow, that's chilly, but it is West Yellowstone.
2: So who did you have on your boat that you were taking around fishing?
4: Well, one gentleman was from the Michael from the U.S. team was on our boat.
2: Oh, cool.
4: And he's the gentleman in the photos that I sent you in the review that I did.
2: Yeah.
4: And I only had the contestants on a boat one day because I had my boat was too large and not the right profile. These guys, it's really interesting. They have to cast sitting down. They can't be standing up to net their fish.
2: Really?
4: There's some real particular rules that they have. Oh, and so my personal boat is not set up for that kind of shenanigans. It's set up for down rigging and for, you know, like bass fishing with the pedestal seats and stuff. And so just a little out of their functionality thing for their rule.
1: Oh, wow. Right.
4: But I took a little tiller motor out and we went, and man, these guys can cast a line. You know, they're using these weighted lines and casting out there a long ways, and they have to cast into the wind, and that you don't get to troll and coast along. You have to bring it and work the lure, and these guys caught fish after fish after fish, and it was nice, and the weather was good, all except for one day. The first day was just gnarly. It was windy and ugly, and then closing day was just right at the end. It started raining on us just as soon as it ended, but it was just a flat, dead time, and everybody gets the same conditions. Yeah. But I'm telling you, Hebgen produces nice fish.
2: They do. It does. So,
4: Team USA performed.
2: Did they? So did have you found out who won the whole thing yet?
4: Team USA took home the
3: wow.
1: Awesome. Awesome.
3: So did you shoot that video on YouTube? Downrigger shared it with me. It looks awesome. Beautiful days.
4: I put together a little thing. It's kind of an unofficial thing that I put out there, and I've only sent it to Downrigger because I haven't got their permission yet because did things, but it's my report on what's going on.
2: Well,
4: and not an official thing from them. That is my memoirs of the week.
2: Cool.
1: All right.
2: Well, we won't post it or anything, but
1: we'll sell it. But we won't.
2: We'll sell
4: it. Getting permission still.
2: So, Team USA wins. Do you know who took second place or anything?
4: I
2: we'll find out.
4: France was right there in the running. And
2: they were favored.
4: Poland.
2: Okay.
4: Yeah.
2: Hey, Garrett.
4: Well, Poland was doing really well.
2: Thank you for getting up so early and helping us with that. We were just all curious as heck how that whole thing turned out.
3: Mm-hmm.
4: It went wonderful. They're great people, great organization, and 5 days of being on the water and not wetting the line one bit, but helping other people have a great time and compete was just a wonderful experience.
1: Fantastic. Garrett Osler, West Yellowstone on the World Fly Fishing Championships. Thank you, Garrett. We'll talk to you again soon.
4: Yep. We'll talk to you guys later.
2: See you, buddy.
1: Your buddy Josh is on the line, you know.
2: Yeah. Brother Perro, we thought we'd, you know, it takes two people to fill the captain's shoes. Josh, what's going on? How was your weekend last weekend at Tiber?
5: Hey, we had a pretty good weekend, actually. The weather that they're predicting for that was kind of looking sketchy actually turned out to be fairly decent and made some pretty good days on the water for us. So it was a good time. And then I came back to the regular work life for me and actually got out on Fresno one night and managed to go out there one evening and get some walleye. Mm-hmm. And
2: now you mentioned that the water level was coming up in Fresno. Is that still the case?
5: Yeah, coming up slowly. Yeah, they slow down how much is going out. So yeah, we're holding. It's not coming up drastically, but yeah, we are coming up. And so I got out there one evening before I had to go back to my regular night shift. And I actually, you know, that one famous saying we always say, this one last cast. And
2: yeah.
5: I actually told myself that, and by one last cast, I actually caught a pretty decent fish on that last cast.
2: Nice!
1: So it became the next to last cast.
2: Yeah.
1: Well, one more cast.
5: Yeah. No, I actually pulled it up after that and headed in. I was like, well, I got a fish on the last cast that I said I was going to do, so I pulled in. And so getting ready to pull the boat out of the garage here right now, but it's actually not for fishing. It's actually going to be in the Haver Festival Days parade today. So.
2: Oh,
1: hey. Very nice.
5: Yep.
2: So real quick, if somebody wanted to catch walleye in Tiber, what would you recommend they use?
5: Honestly, whatever they're comfortable with. I mean, obviously the big tactic for, you know, the kind of go-to for anybody is pulling bottom bouncers and spinners and whatnot. But, you know, you do honestly do whatever your tactic you're comfortable with, and you should be able to hit fish, whether it's, you know, live scoping and hunting down the big ones or bottom bouncing and pulling blades for those eater size.
2: Okay.
5: And even pulling some cranks. After I had my client out the other day, I went out by myself and tried actually first going a little bit deeper and going actually for some trout, and actually ended up hitting some trout into a fairly big size northern that next day too.
2: All right,
5: so,
2: buddy.
5: Yeah, go there and fish however you're comfortable with and what works for you. And honestly, it should work for you. So
2: if somebody wants to have you take them out and show them where to catch some great fish, what's the phone number to contact you?
5: 406-491 6851, and I'm still...

0: they'll kind of take people out if they're ready to go. So,
1: all right, folks, we'll give old Josh a call. He will help you catch some nice fish. Thank you, buddy.
0: Yeah, thank you, guys.
2: All right, let's get a report from Greg Lemon from Montana Fish, Wildlife, and Parks here on the Montana Outdoor Radio Show.
3: Morning, Captain. More bear news this week as a bear was euthanized west of Augusta after some cattle depredations. This was also near where an archery hunter was attacked. Fortunately, the hunter survived the encounter with some injuries. Hunting in grizzly bear country requires extra precaution, and we have a ton of tips on our website at fwp.mt.gov/bear-aware. One thing we get questions on about all the time is bear spray versus a sidearm. 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But the most important thing, no matter what deterrent you use, is to practice. 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You should be prepared and practice at that point, no matter what your deterrent is. Hunting access on private land is an important part of hunting in Montana. We know most hunters respect this access, but it's the few who don't that jeopardize it for the rest of us. That's why FWP has launched the Protect the Hunt campaign. 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To learn more and go through the course, go to fwp.mt.gov/protect-the-hunt. You could win something amazing and or a once-in-a-lifetime opportunity for a guided hunt. Lastly, this weekend is the Youth Pheasant Weekend, so good luck to all our young hunters out there. Remember, it's not Youth Waterfowl Weekend. That's next weekend. Be safe. That's it for this week. Thanks, Captain.
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1: What do I do now?
2: We'll see if we can make you a winner. 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
2: Hey, good morning. It is trivia time with Downrigger Dale. Our trivia winner gets a Tie-O-Rama pen, a Captain's Choice Max Lure from Linda at Far Country Press in Helena, the book A Glacier Gallery, True Tales and Hidden History. 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A good-looking 406 ball cap from Valor Coffee. A 2-ounce packet of their signature roast. That'll make a fantastic pot of Valor Coffee for you. And from Steve Harada, a large Steve's Bail Bonds in Wolf Point canvas tote bag. And the number to call if you know the answer is 406-721-1290. That's 721-1290. But if you've won a prize of any kind in the past 6 months, please allow other listeners to have a chance to play and win with Downrigger Dale.
1: Well, thank you, Director. Now, unfortunately, there have been several bear attacks on us humans lately. So far, I haven't heard of any fatalities, but this is going to be a bad year that will likely get worse. So let's see who's prepared out there. Different situations with bears call for different responses. According to the FWP website, what should you do if a bear enters or reaches into your tent? Is it A, play dead, do not move at all? B, cut your way out of the back of the tent and run for your life? Or is it C, you should use your bear spray and fight back with everything you have? Question again is, what should you do if a bear enters your tent or reaches into it? Is it A, play dead and don't move at all? B, cut your way out of the back and run like heck? Or is it C, you should use your bear spray and fight back with everything you have?
2: All righty, come on now, 406-721-1290. If you haven't been a prize winner of any kind in the past 6 months.
1: Interesting.
2: While
1: question.
2: We wait for Miguel to get that winner, let's check in with the Stonefly Fly Shop in Butte.
13: Hey, happy Saturday, everybody. It is Chris from the Stonefly in Butte. Just a quick update for you guys. Big Hole River. Been fishing pretty darn well. Dry dropper setups, probably been the most productive. Royal chubbies, purple chubbies, small hoppers, take your pick. 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Small purple haze, small royal wolves, royal coachmans, all been pretty productive down there. For the droppers, Spanish bullets, Perdigons, Frenchies, nothing out of the ordinary in that regard. Streamer fishing's been good, though. Getting better daily, so give that a try, especially mornings and evenings. Upper Clark Fork, getting better as well. Hopper fishing over there has been pretty consistent. Streamer fishing in those dark corners has been good. Georgetown, you still got balanced leeches is primarily going to be your most productive option up that direction. And don't forget, Beaverhead closed in the upper section due to low flows, so keep that in mind. But all the area streams have been good with terrestrials, so get out there, have a little bit of fun, and if you have questions, holler at us anytime. You can reach us at 406-494-0707 or at thestonefly.com.
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1: Heidi Sprites.
2: We have a contestant on the line for Downriggers Trivia. Heidi Spritzer in Helena. How are you this morning, Heidi?
14: I'm lovely. How are you, sir?
2: Terrific. Thank you for calling in. Repeat the question for Heidi. Would you please downrigger?
1: Heidi, you're hanging out in your tent. A big

0: bear tries to enter it, reaches in, or actually comes into it, what do you do? Is it A, play dead and do not move at all? B, cut your way out of the back and run like heck? Or is it C, you should use your bear spray and fight back with everything you have?
1: What do you think, Heidi?
2: Absolutely, answer is C.
0: Yeah. Mm-hmm. Yeah, when a bear aggressively breaches an occupied tent, its motivation is food or predation, not defense. Acting passive or playing dead in this scenario signals that you are easy prey, which encourages the bear to continue the attack.
3: Oh, boy.
0: You are not going to have time to cut your way out of the tent, as the bear would likely cause you to turn your back, and then the bear would think, wow. Oh, goody.
3: So, right.
1: Yeah. Interesting.
0: Got to fight back in some cases, folks.
1: Hey,
0: that's
1: Heidi, thank you for calling in. I'm going to put you on hold so Miguel can get your mailing address, and we'll get your prize package mailed out to you, okay?
2: Thank you so much. Have a great day, guys.
1: Thank you. That's Heidi and Helena. We'll be back with Mary Beth Kibler of Kibler Outfitting and Charter Fishing fame and more when we continue.
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7: 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But there is help. 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
0: Hey, let's head down to South Central and Southeast Montana. Primarily, mostly cloudy to partly sunny. Now, this is through level 1 out of 4 warning for excessive rainfall and has been monitored across South Central zones for potential flash flooding and low-lying spots. So, you know, if Montana does one of its weird weather things, you know, just be on the ready there, okay?

0: temperature is going to be considerably warmer tomorrow, considerably warmer than the west side, with daytime highs around 81 degrees, comfortable lows dipping down to 53 for tamale. Now, don't worry, gang. We have got the latest that you'll ever need for the great outdoors. It's on a really handy little website called MontanaOutdoor.com.
1: Yes, indeedy. And the Riggercast this time around is brought to you by the Come On In. We will be back with Mary Beth Kibler at Kibler Outfitting and Charter Fishing. Going to try to get a hold of Leonard Roberts at Roberts Bait and Tackle. We'll see if we can make you a winner from the Montana Club. Plenty all on the way in 1 minute.
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1: In Glasgow, shop D&G Sports and Western. They are Montana Outdoor approved for hunting and fishing. Welcome back to the Montana Outdoor Radio Show. I know we've got a couple of guests lined up here. I don't know who Miguel's talking to right now, but he's talking to them.
3: Mm-hmm.
1: And then he's talking to them. Leonard Roberts.
4: Hello.
1: Roberts Bait and Tackle in Great Falls, Montana. Leonard, good morning.
5: Good morning.
1: We gave the captain the morning off, you know, Leonard.
0: So. Yeah, he's down in Las Vegas.
1: So,
5: He's going to get Las Vegas, all right.
1: No, he's not doing that. He's going to a concert.
0: So, Brother Leonard, what has the fishing been like in your neck of the woods?
5: You know, it's been awful damn slow.
0: Mm.
5: Hate to say that, but
1: yeah.
5: It's everybody is bow hunting now and that, or bird hunting or something, because the bait has been slowed way down for a while here and there. But yesterday was pretty good. I had quite a few people come out and get bait yesterday, and they were going. And, Holter, the hit and the miss. When they, on the walleye part, Kokanee, I have not heard anything on the Kokanee. I still don't understand why they can't snag on Holter, because they're going to come up and die anyway on that. But a lot of guys are snagging now. They're at the Helena Regulating Door, Piskun, Newland, Reservoir. They're all a lot of snagging going on right now.
0: Okay.
5: Francis or Piskun and them, I haven't heard anything at all on those two. Tiber, guys are still going up to Tiber. Haven't heard much about what they're doing. Same with over there at Haber Country. River, so-so. Still a lot of moss around on that part. So, guys, that's about all I got this week. Maybe I'll have a little better report next week. Any questions? Oh, by the way, I've got lots of minnows in stock. I got all that good stuff, frozen suckers and smelt herring, lots of live sucker minnows and fatheads. Any questions? 406-454-1877, and we'll talk to you next week.
1: Looking forward to it. Thank you, Leonard. Leonard Roberts Roberts Bait and Tackle in Great Falls. On to Mary Beth Kibler. On to Mary Beth Kibler at Kibler Outfitting and Charter Fishing. How are you this morning, ma'am?
6: Well, we're doing good, and I want to thank your Miguel for working so hard to get me through to the phone. I was having troubles today.
1: Yeah.
6: But, yeah. Oh, well.
0: Yeah, you're here.
6: Hunting and fishing, it has been. I spoke with our guide, Brian Albrecht, from the dam there, and he said he's been doing very, very well on those big smallmouth bass. And while he was bass fishing in like 28 foot, he also caught some great walleye. So he does have this 27th of September here still available to book him. So if anyone would can fish that day and would like to fish that day, we'd get you set up with him. Also, Ben Powell may be taking a few more trips this fall. So, you know, we might be able to get you into September in for a little fishing. On the hunting end, we've got some bow hunters out. We were successful getting the first one down here on the 18th.
0: Nice.
6: Tom Shear. He said he was surrounded in elk and he chose a fat cow. So, hey, that was all right. That was good. So, So we're hoping today before this rain comes in that they're promising us that Bruce Coxworth is successful. Nice. Do have a few openings. One opening next week for an archery hunter and a few for rifles. So if you're holding a 700 or a tag, it's either the 70020 or 21, give us a call and we can probably get you fit in.
0: Mm-hmm.
6: 406-557-2503.
0: Sounds good, Mary Beth. Sounds good. And by the way, folks, coming up here pretty soon, I will have a regional hunting preview for Region 7.
1: All right. So, will you now?
0: Yeah. Mm-hmm. It's looking pretty good, too.
1: Yeah.
0: So tune in for that. And, of course, we got the big one going on right now for Region 1. Excellent report from Neil.
1: Mary Beth Kibler at Kibler Outfitting and Charter Fishing. What say we talk to you again next week?
6: You bet. Have a great weekend.
3: Thanks, Mary Beth.
1: 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Two in Missoula, one in Billings, one in Butte, one in Great Falls, one in Kalispell. If you would like to win that gift card, the number to call is 406-721-1290. That's 406-721-1290. 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
1: I did my math wrong, didn't I?
3: Yeah, you're good.
0: That's okay.
1: Yeah.
0: I couldn't remember.
1: Thanks, you two, for jumping in and correcting me.
3: I didn't know if I needed to edit my Facebook post.
0: Well, Kogany looked at me and said, that's not right. And I went, I don't know. I never listen to what's going on around here.
1: A chance to win a $27.50 gift card. The $28 gift card,
3: yes,
1: for crying out loud. What a matter with me.
0: When it's not my turn, I'm napping. So
1: it's going to be a 29 if we don't get to our winner here.
3: No
1: pretty
3: kidding.
1: Quick. Good morning. Welcome to the Montana Outdoor Radio Show. What is your name? Where are you calling from?
4: I'm John from Roundup.
1: Hey, John, how are you doing this morning?
4: Good.
1: Appreciate you listening. Let me put you on hold. Miguel, we'll get your mailing address, and we will get that $28
0: gift card
1: mailed to you, all right?
0: And then you can go to the Montana Club and round up some chow.
3: Hey.
0: See how I did that?
1: John and Roundup, we got him on hold. We'll get his mailing address. Nice of him
0: to
1: call in.
0: Turn of phrase, I thought.
1: We'll try to get a hold of Eddie Mint at the Lake Ridge Lodging and Bait Shop when we return with more of the Montana Outdoor Radio Show right after this.
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2: In Helena, Shop Capital Sports, they are Montana Outdoor approved for hunting and fishing, and we are trying to get a hold of Eddie Mint. What about him? What's going on?
3: Eddie's in Alaska.
2: Eddie is in Alaska. Okay. All right. That we did not know. Sorry about that. I guess we're not waiting for Eddie Mint of the Lakers.
4: I've got a story, but
2: Kokanee gets to go first.
5: Okay. Yeah. A few check-ins from Facebook.
2: Where are you at?
5: You can find us at the Montana Outdoor Radio Show there. Randy Beavis checking in from Wright, Wyoming this morning. Tammy Rose giving a big good morning to all of us here, captain and crew. Garrett has a little fishing report from Hebgen. He said striping leeches on a sinking tip seem to produce the best. Cool weather has the fish working the surfaces there. And then I went ahead and reassured Kathy Goodman that we didn't start a second video this morning just because she mentioned her favorite team.
4: Yeah.
5: Well, that we're a blended family here, full of love, of Grizz Cat fans.
2: So, Downrigger Dale, you have a kind of a fun story that...
4: So, you'll hear this on the podcast, but I just have to share it because it was just so funny. Region 1, which is what this week's podcast is all about, that's up in the northwest corner. Mm-hmm. So, at the top of Region 1 is the Canadian border. And a lot of people think of, international borders would be like kind of like what it is down south Mexico with the wall and all that. And it is in some places for Canada, but a lot of it, you could wander across the border. So there were a couple hunters in Region 1 going along, and two Mounties ride up, and they said, hey, you're all the way up in Canada, eh? You can't be hunting up here. And they were ready to cite him and, take him in for questioning and the whole thing. And the hunters pulled out their GPS and showed them that the Mounties were actually in the United States.
5: Oh, gosh. Never mind then.
2: Oh, Nell, what will we do now?
4: Oh, sorry, eh? Can you imagine how embarrassing that is?
2: Yeah.
4: Oh, my God. Yeah.
5: Wow.
4: Okay, Dudley, let me show you something on the screen here. See, this is the U.S., this is Canada, and this is right where you are. You're not in Canada anymore.
2: Don't throw them too far under the bus now. Come on. Oh, my goodness. Well, we were unable to reach Eddie Mint, the Lake Ridge Lodging and Bait Shop. We were, however, able to get a hold of Woody at Woody's Lures in Towns of Montana.
4: Woody.
2: Yeah, let's find out what's happening there.
6: Howdy. Woody's Lures in Towns of Montana with a fishery report. Down to Livingston, up to White, Sulphur Springs, and surrounding areas. What do we got? Pretty much the same thing. Supposed to have some really good rain this weekend, so that'll help a lot. And we had some snow, actually, up on top of Baldy's up here in Townsend area. And I understand some of the other mountains had a little dustings also. So maybe that's a good sign of what's coming up for us, because we sure need it. Rivers are low still. Yellowstone's doing pretty well. Missouri's doing all right, too. But it is low. Shields, Shields is horrible. Even the holes are like almost stagnant the way they just sit. But the good news is nymphs and streamers are working real good in Yellowstone and Missouri. The holes are packed with fish because the water's so low. So get out there and give it a try. Lakes, whether it's Daly's Lake down in below Livingston there or all the way up White Sulphur Springs, they are in bad shape. Daly's ain't so bad, and there are folks actually fishing and putting boats in, and they are able to. Whereas on the other end, up in White Sulphur Springs, Bear and Martinsdale, you can't get a boat in. You might be able to get a small boat in, but it's very difficult. Some folks are fishing from shore. There's been a few fish caught, but nothing dramatic to jump up and down around. Newland and Sutherland are better Sutherland is really just starting to get exceptionally low also. Even the two bars that were out in the middle of the lake are now dry, high and dry. The Newman, though, is probably about the best bet for anybody at this point. Need information, give us a call at 980-0183. Later.
2: All right, thank you, Woody. Miguel Lee, who answers the phone for us, is not a hunting and fishing thing, but you had a little, an interesting show that you went to the other day, right?
3: Yeah, my wife's birthday was this week, so I got us front row seats to the rock orchestra, and it was pretty epic.
4: Oh. Wow.
3: They're all classically trained.
4: These are rocks that are classically trained?
3: Rock and roll.
4: Oh.
5: Like, musicians.
3: They took, these are orchestra type folks. These are singers, cellists, violinists, saxophone and flute and the whole, like an orchestra, mm-hmm. traditionally, and they've kind of reconfigured many rock songs that people have kind of grown up with, accustomed with, and kind of put a twist on it, utilizing orchestra and voice, and did an amazing epic job.
4: Where was this at?
3: It was over at the Adams Center.
4: In Missoula.
3: They're going to be in Bozeman today.
4: Oh,
3: or this? Nice. Or no, they were in Bozeman yesterday, and they're going to be in Billings.
4: So it wasn't the Missoula Symphony then?
3: No.
4: It was interesting.
3: It was awesome, though.
2: Awesome. Glad you had a great time. You got a quick desk of downrigger before we have to wrap up the segment.
4: Miles City, Montana Fish, Wildlife, and Parks will host an information session on mule deer in Miles City at the Miles City Community College. That's on the 29th at 6 p.m. A lot of folks have got some questions about muleys there. The gathering is a chance to hear the regional wildlife staff talk about mule deer numbers, current research, and factors affecting that population. Over there, a lot of people are wondering what's going on.
5: Yeah.
4: Well, here's your chance.
2: Right.
4: So check that out there on the 29th.
2: Well, kids, I think we just about made it. It was what we call, when the captain's not here, this is the practice hour.
5: Sure.
2: Uh-huh. Yeah. So if you thought this one was good, you just wait.
4: I think it's good to just play it back for next time.
2: Okay. Now we'll be back to wrap up this hour right after this.
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2: And before we do wrap up the hour, deadline, Downrigger Dale, deadline.
4: Yeah, this is one that could be important if you're trying to rack up those bonus points. Hunters have until September 30th to purchase bonus points. Now, these are only available to hunters that did not apply for a license or permit for the same license year. Now, bonus points are that extra chance for a hunter to draw a license or permit in Montana drawing. The bonus points can be accumulated at the rate of one per year, so you want to start stacking them up. Here's a good example. When I was talking to Neil on my podcast, which is out this week, he said that the bighorn sheep population is doing really well up there in Region 1.
5: Good.
4: So if you were stacking up on bonus points, see, you could use something like that
5: to
4: maybe try to score a tag. Mm-hmm. Because, man, I was looking at some footage of those things. Ooh, doggies, even my neck started to swell up a little bit. I am healthy enough to try to climb those rocks. Wow.
2: We will have some flathead focus next hour. Fall Mac Day is now into its second week. We'll talk to Joe about that. Of course, we'll try to check in with Matt, Fish on Charters with Captain Matt McComb as well, and plenty more when the Montana Outdoor Radio Show continues right after this.
17: Embarrassed by ugly yellow toe fungus?
18: Living with toe fungus is embarrassing. I was afraid to take my socks off. I hid

0: Well, some frustrated California residents are facing more severe weather as Orange County has declared a state of emergency for coastal erosion.
1: Some residents are voicing their frustration with the red tape in this heavy regulated state. They say it's keeping folks from adequately protecting their property amid growing concerns over looming El Nino storm.
0: Facing more severe weather as Orange County has declared a state of emergency for coastal erosion.
1: Some residents are voicing their frustration with the red tape in this heavy regulated state. They say it's keeping folks from adequately protecting their property amid growing concerns.

0: 17 properties. They also said staff worked hard to make sure folks had the required authorization, including approving permits over Labor Day weekend.
1: And that's Fox's Christina Coleman. President Trump on Friday signing into law a sweeping sanctions package targeting Russian officials and key pillars of the Russian economy. All this, of course, meant to punish and pressure Moscow for its ongoing war against Ukraine. I'm Paul Stevens. This is Fox News.
2: Southwest Montana's weekend weather. Soggy Saturday, but sunny on Sunday. We're tracking an upper level low that will exit the region this weekend. Sunday will be by far the best day with sunshine and highs in the 70s. High pressure will keep us warm and dry next week with temperatures nearing 80 by midweek. I'm meteorologist Brooke Foster. That's your Southwest Montana weather report.
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10: Hey, but first, let's turn to central Montana. We got some autumn-like air settling in there. Cloudier with a continued chance of rain showers through the afternoon. We do, however, have a flood watch inactive for the regional area due to excessive rainfall, risk of potential localized runoff, especially over recent burn areas and burn scars. So kind of watch out for that. Temperatures are going to be cooler in the daytime, highs near 68, and nighttime lows around 51. Now remember, gang, you can watch the latest Montana Outdoor podcast right there on the good old website. 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And I mean, gang, it's everything from whitetails to bears to mountain lions, all the different birds, whether it's upland or waterfowl. 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
1: And welcome back to the Montana Outdoor Radio Show. Thank you for joining us this weekend. We gave the captain the weekend off, but the director is here, and Downrigger Dale, and Kokanee Quinn, and Miguel Lee is working the phones.
2: Oh, gracious, hello. Have I reached the party to whom I am speaking?
1: So, all is well, and we've also got Joe Santos from Fall Mac Days on... Flathead Lake. Wait, week number two of Fall Mac Days. Joe, how are you holding up?
3: We're holding up, by golly. fishing's been kind of slow, but it's starting to pick up. You know?
4: Yeah?
3: They're trying hard.
4: Well, good, good. What have been kind of some of the hot areas around, Joe? Have you heard?
3: I think mostly towards Rocky Point on the west side. It's been a little slow up north and a little bit slow down south. So it's kind of hit and miss everywhere.
4: Mm-hmm.
3: Oh. But the numbers started picking up yesterday, so that's good.
4: So tell us about the numbers. How's it looking?
3: Well, our 9-day total, we're looking right at around 2,600 fish.
4: Oh, good.
3: And then we had 916 yesterday for a 1-day total. We got the smallest fish on the board, 104 millimeters.
4: Oh, man.
3: Larry Carper.
4: What, say that name again? Who?
3: Larry Carper.
4: Hey, Larry Carper, I bet you're proud of that fish, by God.
1: Yeah.
3: Yeah, and then we've gotten three tag fish over the last few days.
1: Hey.
3: We got Mike Collier, Angie Morrow, Corey Spear. They all caught $100 fish.
1: Great.
4: There you go.
3: So...
4: All right.
3: And then we got the ladies, you know, we got Julie Perkins, Lori Christ, and Shonda Albert on the leaderboard. And then Terry Krogstad, Devin Bukowski, and Jack Kirkland are the top three on the men's leaders board. So
4: hopefully
3: we're going to get some big numbers starting yesterday and then the rest of the weekend. So things are kind of picking up a little bit.
1: Joe Santos with Fall Mac Days, and you know there are so many unique features to this tournament, Joe. One of them, of course, the longevity. It goes on about 9 weeks, but the other thing is you can enter right up to the last minute, so it's a little bit hard to gauge participation and how many people are signing up, but so far, how has that been? Have you had a lot of folks already signing up and competing?
3: Oh, yeah. I've got, close to 100, 200 people signed up so far.
1: Awesome, awesome.
4: Great.
3: Yeah, I'm looking at, right now, we're looking at 195 people signed up.
4: Wow, that's good.
3: And they're coming in every day, too. So.
1: Oh, excellent.
4: For the first 9 days, that's pretty dang good. Yeah, excellent.
3: Yeah,
4: So, Joe, the interesting part about this whole tournament is, you know, there's so many different ways you can win money, and it's kind of neat to see some contestants focus on certain ones and that. But you mentioned those tagged fish, and there's some pretty high dollar ones. In fact, there's a $10,000 fish swimming around now. Has that fish been named yet?
3: Yes, we decided and we voted on Rachel.
4: Rachel is the name.
5: Rachel.
4: So Rachel is swimming around out there. She is worth $10,000. All you got to do is catch her. Now, Joe, tell us about what tells you that you have a tagged fish. Talk about how you identify that.
3: Well, any fish that comes in with a missing adipose fin, that is the last fin on the back towards the caudal, the tail. When that's clipped off, you bring that fish, put a zip tie through his gills, bring him in so that we can scan him. And if the number pops up, then we look her up on the computer, and I find the number and give you a dollar amount.
1: Uh-huh.
5: Excellent.
4: So this is going to be interesting as we go along here, because invariably it seems like every year somebody hits a pretty high dollar fish, and that's exciting.
1: Is it pretty obvious? Is an adipose fin large enough that when it's clipped, you know, you can tell
3: it's,
1: that?
3: It's pretty visible. So everybody that has Fish Mac Days knows what to look for. So it's like, you know, they bring that fish in and they got it marked right away.
4: And if you go to the podcast on the, in the podcast description that I did with Joe, I put a, there's a picture of what that looks like.
0: Oh, okay.
4: So you can go there also on the MacDays.com website.
1: Yeah.
4: It shows you too. So that'll help you.
0: So would people be catching fish that were maybe tagged in, you know, previous previous seasons, and then and that's why
1: I was wondering about that too. Yeah.
3: We have they say we have close to 9,000 tags out, and some of them were tagged back in like 2012, 2010, 2014. Mm-hmm. Those are all in the database. So when those tags come up, I just search for them and find them, and they still have the same have a dollar amount on them.
0: Oh, wow! Okay.
4: Yeah. Right. Yeah, as long as Mac Days is going on, yeah, you can bring it in and do it. So,
3: yeah, we had one that was a tagged fish that was caught, tagged in 2014.
0: Oh my gosh!
3: And it was caught caught this weekend. So
1: that's amazing!
4: Wow, 2014. Now he had been evading people for a long time.
0: Oh my gosh! Well, 12 years. You
1: know, it listens to this show. It knows when the. It knows when the fall and spring Mac days
0: exactly.
1: are going on.
0: Exactly. Got it this year, though.
3: So, also, I want to also give a shout out to Lincoln Gauchi. He's the leader. He's the leader in the 12 and under group. Right?
4: Oh, way to go, Lincoln! Awesome. Lincoln, good job. Yeah. Hey, one last quick question: Blue Bay Campground. How's that looking? Is there still space in that if people want to camp there?
3: Yes, there still is space in that. You got to. $17 basic camping that's with no electrical hookup, and a $40 hookup for full service. That's per night. If you want to rent a boat slip, it's $100 for the rest of the Mac Days event. Just a $100 purchase, and you have a boat slip for the whole event.
1: Mm-hmm. Excellent.
4: And, of course, all this is sponsored by the Confederated Salish and Kootenai Tribes. So,
1: yes, sir.
4: And what's the total prize amount that you could out there as far as different cash and prizes around?
3: God, it depends. You know, by the end of the event, you know, people are going to have some pretty huge numbers, and they're going to be in the bonus round.
4: Yeah,
3: the bonus fish. So
4: when you total it all up, it's over $200,000.
0: That's crazy.
3: Yeah, definitely.
1: Joe Santos.
3: Close to 225, I think it is.
1: Yeah. Right. Yeah, that's the number I thought I saw too. Joe Santos with Fall Mac Days. Hey, thank you, Joe. Great report, and we'll talk to you again next week, huh?
3: Yeah, you guys have a good day.
4: Thanks,
1: all right.
4: See you, Joe.
1: All right. He's doing a fine job.
4: Yeah, he is.
1: Cindy Benson would be proud of
4: him. Yeah, I'm sure she is. If you're listening, Cindy, we love you and miss you, but I think you've got a good one there going to keep the tradition going.
1: Speaking of good one, let's do a little cooking with Kokanee from the kitchens of Montana, outdoor.com. Wow.

0: chicken fried.
1: Elk ragu. Of course, you could use venison if you'd like, but this is delicious. It's a pasta dish. You're going to need some extra virgin olive oil, a carrot, an onion, a couple of celery ribs, some ground elk, 2 cups of tomato sauce, a cup of red wine, 4 cups of beef stock, a little sea salt, and your broad flat pasta of your choice. And then you're going to top it off with some Parmigiano Reggiano grated cheese and a little fresh parsley. What you're going to want to do is heat the olive oil in a medium-sized Dutch oven over medium heat. Get your onion, carrot, and celery in there and cook and stir until that onion becomes translucent. Then brown the ground elk. Add the red wine and reduce it by half. So let it cook there a little while. And then once that wine has reduced, add the tomato sauce and half of the beef stock and a little bit of salt. Stir it up. Let it simmer on low for about 2.5 hours, stirring occasionally and making your house smell so good. About halfway through, you're going to add the remaining stock. And then when it's all finished cooking, season it with a little additional salt to taste and serve it tossed with your cooked pasta. Top it with that shredded cheese and some fresh Italian parsley, and I like a little crusty bread alongside. You can find that recipe at MontanaOutdoor.com.
2: Is this wine that's open down here, is that what you were just using?
1: 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Yeah, it's already
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3: 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What kind of topic you talking about this hour, mister?
2: Topic of this hour's question is, hey, Yogi, why are you following me and why are you looking at me that way?
3: Ooh, all right. 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
7: And good morning. Thank you for joining us today. It is 7:22. It's trivia time with Downrigger Dale. Our trivia winner gets a Tyrama pen, Captain's Choice, Max Lure, from Linda at Far Country Press in Helena, the book A Glacier Gallery, True Tales and Hidden History. 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From Valor Coffee, which we enjoy every Saturday morning here on the Montana Outdoor Radio Show.
1: Got my IV going.
7: You does. So good. Yeah, that is a long tube. You're it's a 2-ounce packet of their signature roast. That'll make a wonderful pot of Valor Coffee for you. And from Steve Harada, a large Steve's Bail Bonds and Wolf Point canvas tote bag. And the number to call, if you know the answer to Downrigger's trivia, is 406-721-1290. That's 721-1290. If you've been a prize winner of any kind in the past 6 months, please let other folks have a chance to play and win with that guy, Downrigger Dale.
2: Thank you, Director. So last hour we learned that if a bear enters your tent, you need to fight back with everything you've got. Now, here's another scenario. Let's see if you can figure this one out. If a bear follows you or slowly, purposefully, and methodically approaches you, according to the FWP website, what should you do in that case? Is it A, turn towards the bear and act the same way? B, stand your ground with spray ready, yell, wave your arms, and be ready to fight back? Or is it C, act very timid and subservient and do not make eye contact? Question again is, if a bear is following you, slowly, purposefully, and methodically approaching you, what should you do? Should you A, turn towards the bear and act the same way the bear is? B, stand your ground with spray ready, yell, wave your arms, and be ready to fight back? Or C, be very timid and subservient and do what, don't make eye contact or anything like that.
7: Be 4.
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7: 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Yes, if you have not been a prize winner of any kind in the past 6 months, and while we wait for Miguel to get that winner, let's head on up to the fish camp and check in with Chancey in Kalispell.
1: Sorry, I made eye contact.
8: Good morning, Montana. Chance here up at the fish camp to give you that weekly fishing report. Hey, they're still getting whitefish up, mostly on the Delta. Has been pretty good. Had a lot of reports last weekend. Guys were doing really good and getting a bunch of big fish. Of course, using the same stuff. Lake trout fishing's actually been picking up out there pretty good also. Some pretty good numbers and some nicer fish. Of course, the MAC today started. Been a lot of guys down on that south end down there by Yellow Bay and Blue Bay, Rocky Point, not fishing pretty deep, getting those, a lot of those smaller fish if you want to chase them. Been good fishing. Still hearing reports down around Elmo, Big Arm, Wallstead, getting into some nice perch too. Had a few decent reports over there on Merrill Nance. Been still pretty hit and miss on the perch. Of course, guys been getting into the pike and been taking them out. Pretty quiet in the Kokanee. They're probably starting to get in the spawn mode there. But the sloughs up here doing pretty good. Guys been getting into some nice largemouth, a few crappies. Pike fishing's been pretty good. Church has been pretty good. Fennin's been pretty good. Some nice fish. Dead bait fishing, throwing big swim baits. Those Berkeley chop blocks have been really good. Jerk baits, husky jerks are always good. Smith Lake, of course, out west town. They guys been catching a lot of smaller pike out there. Great for pickling. Spinner baits, some topwater has been good. West of town there, the Thompson. Still getting some cokes on Middle Thompson, some nice fish. They're kind of starting to change a little bit, getting ready to go into spawn mode. But they've still been picking them up on Middle, some nice fish. Lower's been decent, been some nice pike coming out of there. Island Lake's been really good for bass. Getting some nice good largemouth out of there, a few good pike. Snagging season did open the 15th up there. Graves Creek, Tobacco River, the Falls. Sounds like the run's good. Of course, Graves Creek Tobacco, the fish are pretty small, but lots of fish there at the falls. Been some nicer fish. Didn't sound like there's as many fish, but some definitely some better fish going in there. So, hey, if you're out and about today, swing on the fish camp. We're going to be doing a fish fry. 5-year anniversary down here, 1 o'clock Saturday. I'll be cooking up some fish and fries for you guys, so I'll swing on by. Good luck fishing out there. Good luck hunting.
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3: All righty, we do have a contestant on the line for Downriggers Trivia. It's Ron Lund in Lewistown. How are you this morning, Ron?
10: I'm doing great. You know, I've tried this for years, and I finally got through.
3: Seriously?
1: Oh, my gosh. Oh, well, good.
3: All right.
1: Now let's see.
3: It's too bad that we actually make up the prize package. You know, we don't have anything.
2: We don't really send you anything.
3: But it's the satisfaction. The thrill of the chase.
2: But we still do need your credit card.
3: It's Ron Lund. It's Ron Lund's Trivia Adventure.
2: All right. Now, Ron, let's see if you get this, since you've waited years to do this. So a bear is following you. He's methodical and slowly, purposely right following you. So what should you do? Should you A, turn towards the bear and act the same way? B, stand your ground with spray ready, yell, wave your arms, and be ready to fight back? Or is it C, act very timid and subservient?
3: What do you think, Ron?
10: I'm going to guess B.
2: Mm-hmm. You are correct, sir.
10: Yep.
2: Yeah, if a bear follows you slowly, purposely, and methodically and approaches you, this could be a sign that it is viewing you as prey and not a threat, just like that tent.

0: scenario. So you should stand your ground, and if the approach continues, you need to get aggressive. Wave your arms, shout vigorously, get spray out, and be ready to fight back.
1: Yeah.
0: If it makes contact, playing dead is not going to work because they are viewing you as prey.
1: Sure.
0: So all you have to do there is make it easy for them. So.
2: Yep.
0: Go down swinging, folks, when that happens. Now, there are other areas to do it differently.
1: Ron, thank you for listening and playing. We appreciate that. Yeah. We got your mailing address. We'll get your prize package mailed out to you, okay?
2: Thank you very much.
1: Thank you. Back with Brett French, the outdoor editor of the Billings Gazette, after this. 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
0: And remember, gang, we got to take a look at our final weather forecast for Western Montana. Now, that's west of the Continental Divide, mind you. Morning showers and patchy valley fog gradually clear up later in the day. Temperatures highs in the 72 or so, with overnight lows dropping down to 47. And also, gang, now don't forget, if you're wondering about what's going on in Montana's outdoors, well, we got the answers for you right there. We call it the go-to website, MontanaOutdoor.com.
1: And we're finally working on the correct answers, which I think is a step in the right direction.
0: Correct answers?
1: Bold? Is that too bold?
0: No, I wouldn't get so bold now. That's making a big statement.

0: Just, you know, probably getting closer to stuff, you know.
1: Of course. The RiggerCast this time around brought to you by Vibrant Hearing. We will be back with Brett French, the outdoor editor of the Billings Gazette, in 30 seconds.
0: Mildly credible.
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1: 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Thank you for joining the Montana Outdoor Radio Show. We gave the captain this Saturday morning off, but the director, Deadeye Denny, is here. So is Downrigger Dale, Kokanee Quinn,
0: hello.
1: Miguel Lee working the phone. And Brett French, the outdoor editor of the Billings Gazette. Brett, good morning.
3: Good morning, Denny.
1: Your article you shared on MontanaOutdoor.com, and... If I'd known ahead of time that this is what the survey and the question, the opinion poll was going to be, I think I could, you know, pretty much predict.
4: Right.
1: the majority of the answers, it's regarding opinions on a survey and opinions on out-of-state hunters. Was there anything about that surprised you in any way?
0: Well, the way I looked at it is he took a stick and saw a hornet's nest and put it in there and just rattled around in a hornet's nest.
3: Yeah, now there's a resident's chance to at least let Fish, Wildlife, and Parks know what they think,
1: sure.
3: Although what they're really interested in is what the non-resident survey comes back with, which they're mailing out to hunters, you know, to assess pressure across the state and specifically in different regions of the state. You know, that Northeast region has seen some of the biggest impacts from non-residents, especially when we had more tiered tags and when pheasant numbers were good. So it'll be interesting. It was mandated by House Bill 568 in the last session, so that report has to be to the legislature before the start of the session, so in December. So that'll be used to maybe formulate some kind of answer to the situation, but that's been tried in the past, too. Decades ago, they set a limit on the number of non-resident licenses, but the legislature has steadily created more and more ways for non-residents to hunt here, so it's up the number of tags, and as a result, you see more non-residents out there in the field as there's less public or private land to hunt through the block management program.
0: Yeah, you know, Brett, it's that age-old question that, you know, which way do we go? Because, you know, it costs money to manage all this wildlife, and we have such a huge state, it costs money to try to manage it all. And so if we reduce the non-resident who pay way more than resident, then where does the money come from? I know I get a lot of emails from people saying, you know, don't raise it one more dime, you know, so I don't know. We are right now the fourth cheapest in resident licenses in the United States. Okay. We're tied for third.
4: Right.
0: So we are inexpensive, but is anyone raising their hand? Have you heard, Brett, is anyone raising their hand saying, I'll pay more?
3: Yeah, that's definitely been part of the conversation, that the residents have said they're more than willing to pay more for license fees as a way to help out. But you're right, when they cut the mule deer tag, that was expected to affect the department's finances by over $1 million.
0: Wow.
3: So, yeah, there's definitely impacts when they make those kinds of decisions.
1: Brett French, the outdoor editor of the Billings Gazette. I did not look at the survey or get any information on it. Was it just a...
0: It's a really good article.
1: Was it just a check the box, approve, disapprove, or what do you like, what do you don't like? How in-depth was it?
3: It's pretty light. It just asked what you've noticed in the field in three different areas when you're elk, deer, and upland bird hunting. So asking people for their perspectives. And as the story points out, a lot of people are probably going to say, I see a lot more non-resident licenses at the trailhead or at the parking area for the block management than I used to. And there's also, you know, people are out in the field a lot longer than they ever used to be. That's what I've really noticed is people are out there for a week or sometimes even longer. I met one non-resident that was had taken the whole month off. You know, he was one of those seasonal workers, so he was in the field for a whole month just pursuing archery elk.
4: Mm-hmm. Oh, wow.
0: Well, I kind of like what they did with the birds where, you know, all the residents.
1: The 10-day jump, yeah.
0: Yeah, all the residents get the first 10 days to themselves.
1: Right.
0: I mean, have they thought about doing that with big game animals and that too, or is that not feasible?
3: I haven't heard that, but that's a possibility. One of the, you know, concerns is we have a very long season too.
0: Right.
3: Very liberal season in terms of what we can hunt. So there's often been pressure, especially from Outfitters and Guides Association, to do more limits there, and they're going to be one of the biggest lobbies to try and halt any increases, because that base license increase was supposed to be double what it was, and then the governor pulled back on that, so that was one way to help fund it.
1: Brett French, the outdoor editor of the Billings Gazette, good stuff, my friend. We'll talk to you next week. Thank you.
3: All right, thanks.
1: Ladies and gentlemen, fish on, would you?
4: Fish on.
1: Fish on charters with Captain Matt McComb. Matt, good morning.
5: Good morning, guys and gals. Yeah, mixed bag up here in the Flathead Lake area. Whitefish are kind of slowing down, so they're not on fire anymore.
0: But that happens.
4: Slow simmer.
5: Yep, we knew it was coming. In fact, I didn't catch any yesterday. We hit a couple spots, but we went back to lake trout fishing, and we're catching the lake trout just outside of where the whitefish were or are, that 60 to 80 foot, pulling flashers and brads and spoons, the normal stuff. We did fillet a nice one up the other day, and the eggs are getting pretty big on those lake trout. So it won't be long. They'll be in there spawning here in October, and then you'll be able to hit the rocks there from the whole west side all the way down to West Shore and stuff like that. Woods Bay to Yellow Bay will be a good spawning beds down there. I sent you guys a picture yesterday.
4: I was just going to mention that. Up at Bitterroot Lake?
5: Bitterroot Lake, yep. Mm-hmm. And did a little kokanee fishing, and wow, it's nice to get big kokanee like that.
0: Boy, it is.
5: Super happy.
0: Now, we'll get those posted on MontanaOutdoor.com if they haven't been already. And I know they're updating all the time, but yeah, those are beautiful fish.
5: Yeah, Middle Thompson's doing really good too. Haven't heard much on Lake Mary Ronan as far as for the kokanee. I know Ashley Lake's doing real good. Dickey Lake up north towards Eureka. So yeah, we got a lot of kokanee lakes around here, and of course this is the season and time to get out there. I know snagging just opened up on north or on Grays Creek and stuff like that, but man, I'd much rather catch them with an ultralight rod. And you know, these are 15 to 17 inch kokanee, and they just fight like crazy.
1: Wow, yeah.
5: Good times, guys. Hey, if you guys want to get on the lake with us, give us a call at 844-FISH. The weather is beautiful. We're 65, 70 degrees. A little chilly in the morning, but hey, I'll take that all day long. What a great Indian summer, they call it. So, guys, give us a call, 844-FISH. We'll talk to you guys next week. Everyone be safe out there and fish on.
1: You got it, Captain Matt.
4: It's 7:42.
1: Time to take another Montana-Missouri River country adventure with the captain.

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1: Brilliance. That's all I can say. Sheer, unadulterated brilliance.
0: Once again, here's the captain and his crew.
2: In Miles City, you be sure to shop Red Rocks Sporting Goods. 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And we're back with more of the Montana Outdoor Radio Show. Jonathan Miller, Capital Sports in Helena. Yeah. How are you this morning, sir?
3: Good. How are you guys?
2: We're great. Looking forward to your report from Canyon Ferry. Hauser and Holter, always good stuff. So what do you got for us this morning?
3: For sure. So Canyon Ferry is still fishing very well. South End continues to perform. I have no explanation for it, but I'm not going to complain about it either. The walleyes are definitely moving up a little bit more shallow. By a little bit, we're talking more like that 8 foot to 20 foot instead of 30 foot to 10 foot. So bottom bouncing and cranks are still kind of going to be your go-to. Cranks kind of a new addition there. Midlake is being quite moody, but if you can find the fish, they're quite big. So be patient. It is inconsistent, but there's some quality there. Along with the North End. The North End also has some good quality fish happening up there. It's a little more consistent, I would say, than the Midlake. But if you want to try your casting game, that's a great place to be. The trout are very happy with our cooler weather. They're biting quite well throughout the lake, primarily that Midlake to the dam, but there are guys catching them on their walleye gear on the South End. They're still a good size. This year, the trout in Canyon Ferry have been pretty healthy. So if you want a good fight, I'd definitely recommend giving that a try. Moving into Hauser, Spokane Bay up to Eagle Bay, and even from Eagle Bay to the dam has been pretty dang good right now, actually. So if you want to try to get some good trout action, that's probably where I'd be looking for the most part out of the three lakes, just throwing zonkers and marabous. If you want to get some trolling on, White Sandy to the dam is also still performing with crankbaits, but overall, Hauser's been really happy. Again, trout are loving this cool weather that we're getting this fall. The walleyes are still moving out to those rocky points and shores. So just keep off those weed beds, I'd recommend. Look for reefs, points. Causeway Arm actually has some really good rocky shores that are worth targeting. Just make sure you're taking some heavy leader or titanium leader or steel leader, because the pike are also moving into those places. I, for one, love catching them, but they also do really like my walleye jigs, so be prepared there.
2: Well, you know where to get more, so it's okay, yeah. You know, for you.
3: That's right, yep. We do try to keep them well stocked there at Capital, so I am prepared nonetheless, so everybody else should be as well. Moving into Holter, the kokanee are definitely changing color. They're getting darker for sure, getting those jaw structures changing. They're going to be really sitting at that 70 to 90 foot mark, primarily in the bay across from that first boat launch at the dam. So usually I start driving circles, try to get on top of a school. You can troll for them. I find it to be much, much more effective to sit on top and jig with some bigger spoons. They are definitely full bore into spawn, so they're really just going to be aggressive, and you just want to annoy them enough to swipe at your spoon. So that would be my recommendation if you want to continue to fish for them. I think we will still have a couple good weeks here yet, but they are definitely going into full spawn. The walleyes also are staying away from the weed beds. I'm not saying like they're not by the weed beds. They're just not in the weed bed. So really look at each leading edge, wayward edge, and where the drop-off is. So anywhere you can see that 15-foot suddenly just drop down to whatever the depth would be, that's where you're really going to want to look. Jig with a worm has probably been the most effective bait this year out there, so I'd give that a go. For those that want to target perch, unfortunately, I just say best of luck to you. For whatever reason, the perch this year have been really hard to hammer down. Huh. You can find small packs of them. They are a good size, but it's not like it has been in the past. So they are there. It's just a pain kind of finding them. But there's walleye throughout from the lower clay banks all the way up through to like Oxbow Bend, if not Willow Creek. So overall, I mean, our area, we've been very blessed with our fishing this year. I don't think I've talked to an unhappy angler that's been fishing our lake. So I would definitely recommend getting over here outside of right now. Apparently Mother Nature's trying to drown us. So hopefully, we're getting some rain right now. So hopefully it lets up and we can get back out.
2: Yeah, for sure. Jonathan Miller at Capital Sports in Helena. As always, a fantastic report. We appreciate it, and we'll talk to you next week.
4: 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Yeah.
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2: Hey, we will be back to wrap up this edition of the Montana Outdoor Radio Show right after this.
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2: Show. Hey, thank you so much for listening this weekend. We sure appreciate that. And we get close to wrapping up the show with thoughts from Downrigger Dale, deep or otherwise.
4: Mm-hmm. Well, for you folks on the west side of the state, Woodside Bridge, a fishing access site that's on the Bitterroot River, mm-hmm. that will close to vehicles for several days, coming up in just a few days. Okay. So, keep that in mind. A lot of people use that to get across.
2: Oh, yeah, that is not a remote crossing.
4: Yeah, that's a lot of people use that to cross, but there's a thing they're working on the highway, so they don't want people gotcha. Going into traffic. That. So, yeah, that's gonna take up, I think, from the 22nd through most of the rest of September. So,
16: okay. Oh,
4: just
16: boy.
4: Anyway, just keep that in mind. Plan accordingly, as they say.
5: Mm-hmm.
4: And also, since I was working late last night, I had to give proof of life to my daughter.
2: He's here, Danny.
4: I had to hold up a sign, you know.
2: Yeah.
4: I did tell her that my captors are not treating me very
16: right,
4: well.
16: Right, I know.
4: I've had to get my coffee of my own twice already.
2: And
16: I'll do better next week.
2: To our captain, if you were listening, you and your daughter Maris have a fantastic time at that concert tonight.
4: I think
2: that is a neat father-daughter getaway. That's pretty cool. 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
21: The midterm blitz. I'm Angelo Bavaro, Fox News, with November right around the corner. Vice President J.D. Vance and former Vice President Kamala Harris are making a big push for their parties. Fox's Madeline Rivera explains what Vance talked about during his visit to Iowa.
22: He also talked about no taxes on tips and border security, which did elicit cheers from the crowd. Republicans, though, are facing some headwinds in Iowa, where a Fox News poll shows about 42% of voters feel they are falling behind financially. Vance acknowledged more work has to be done, saying Rome was not built in a day. He's making an appeal to farmers who are crucial in the agriculture-heavy state. Former Vice President Kamala Harris will appear alongside Democratic Senate candidate Abdul El-Sayed in Michigan on Tuesday. It comes as El-Sayed comes under scrutiny once again for his ties to streamer Hassan Piker, who made some controversial comments in a recent interview, including that the U.S. conducts more terrorism than Al-Qaeda.
21: Election Day, November 3rd. A federal appeals court rejecting a Trump administration policy that allows the quick deportation of migrants to third countries.
23: The three-judge panel of the Boston-based First U.S. Circuit Court of Appeals largely upheld the decision by a lower court judge that declared the Department of Homeland Security's policy to allow migrants to be sent to countries other than their own without giving them a chance to raise safety concerns unlawful. The Trump administration has entered into a series of agreements that have allowed the U.S. to send more than 25,000 migrants to at least 29 third countries. District Judge Brian Murphy, an appointee of former President Biden, found the policy failed to protect migrants' due process rights and could lead to swift deportation without notice to unfamiliar and potentially dangerous countries. The case is likely headed to the U.S. Supreme Court. Lisa Lacerra, Fox News.
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0: The latest Fox News polls have President Trump's approval at 39%. Just 23% think the economy is good or fair. 43% said they are falling behind. And over 60% said gas and food prices are a major problem for their families. 63% of those polled said the president is making the economy worse. In 2018, just 22% felt that way. On Iran, more than 7 in 10 voters do not think the president has a way to exit the conflict. And when it comes to voter enthusiasm, 64% of Democrats are extremely interested in voting in these midterms, compared to just 53% of Republicans. Jessica Rosenthal, Fox News.
21: The Kennedy Center is facing an uncertain future as President Trump continues his push for a name change.
1: President Trump speaking about the Kennedy Center Friday.
3: The place is a dump. It's been a dump for years. It's lost money for years. I can turn it around, fix it.
1: The president saying this week the Performing Arts Center would not be renovated and could be ripped down if courts shoot down his plan to rename it after him, arguing it needs government support to stay open. A tribute to former President John F. Kennedy, the building closed Wednesday, sparking more questions as President Trump was seen reading a poster about its demolition. A federal judge this week ruling President Trump's name can't be added to the building's exterior without congressional approval and ordered the center to provide 30 days notice before making any major changes. Kristen Goodwin, Fox News.
21: President Trump says he has a deal with Denmark he says allows the U.S., quote, permanent control over security in Greenland. That agreement allows for additional U.S. bases and flights over the island while keeping Russia and China from establishing military bases there.
1: Kristen Goodwin, Fox News.
21: President Trump says he has a deal with Denmark he says allows the U.S., quote, permanent

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8: Where did the loans come from? Like, are you in your degree? Are you earning a good income? Tell us about it.
9: I'm 43 now. I'm a single mom, so I am working for myself. I am earning in my degree. I'm a consultant in the work in the field that I've completed. So okay. I have been burying my head in the sand, but I am able now to pay $3,750 a month on this. Uh-huh. And I think I can get it done in 5 years. But my questions are that the first one is that I have been hearing a lot from others online that their repayments or their payments have been lost by their loan servicer. Oh, and so I wanted to ask if like you experienced any of that, or what kind of like best practices did you engage in when you were making payments, just to track all your payments and make sure that they were all counted?
8: I've not experienced that. The areas where I've found people experience that were on public service loan forgiveness, where certain payments didn't count, or the payments were lost in that way. Like, hey, I thought I made this amount of, I thought I made 100 payments, but it's showing that I only made 70, so 30 payments were lost. Like, I've heard it in that framework, but I've not heard it in just my normal month-to-month bills. I'm making payments and they're just not being applied. I have not heard that. However, I do think that with what you're doing, you're not just paying minimums, you're actively paying well above the interest, and you're hitting that principal. You should be able to calculate and see that math actually happening in real time. And so I think that gives you the advantage to just be, you know, hitting it with an onslaught of payments and just, yeah, continue to track it.
9: Well, that leads to my second question. So the $225,000 is comprised of 9 separate student loans, and I'm going to debt snowball all of that.
8: Great.
9: The first 4 are between $10,000 and $14,000 each.
8: Mm-hmm.
9: So I know this sounds maybe against the principles of like the baby steps and the debt snowball, but I wondered if it would make sense for me to save up, like, over 2 to 3 months to like make

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0: Today's question comes from Dylan in Delaware. I'm 25 years old and my income is commission-based. 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
16: Cha-ching.
0: I have roughly $100,000 in student debt, about $5,000 in credit card debt, and my girlfriend has roughly $11,000 in student loans and credit card debt. She wants to get engaged soon, but as financially unstable as we are, it doesn't make sense to me to take that step yet. Should we wait until we're debt-free to get married, or get married and pay our debt off together? Goodness gracious, this is hilarious.
16: It's a quandary.
0: Making $350,000 and you're unstable?
16: I know.
0: Average Americans would like to have a word with you,
16: I know,
0: sir.
16: That's right.
0: At 25 years old.
16: He's killing it. That's why I said cha-ching earlier.
0: Can I be honest? I don't think he wants to marry this girl.
16: He might not. He's maybe looking
0: he's
16: at her going...
0: making excuses. Because the truth is, he could knock out all of his debt in a year.
16: Yep.
0: Making $350,000 and he's got, what, $105,000 in debt?
16: Yeah.
0: That's gone in a year.
16: And his girlfriend's debt is gone if they get married. You know, if they go ahead, let's say they do want to get married, they get engaged, they get married, her debt is gone in 2 seconds as well.
0: He's going to burp $11,000 and pay off this debt once they're married. So, yes, if you want to get married to her, get married. Get engaged. Get a ring. You'll do that next paycheck.
16: Yeah.
0: And get engaged and get married. And by that time, honestly, you'll be debt-free. And the day you come back from the honeymoon, you can knock out her debt.
16: So let's discuss that for a minute, because I think, especially he's young, and I think if there's people listening who are, you know, in their early 20s and they're like, I love Ramsey Solutions, and they haven't found that special person yet. Some people sometimes think that we're very, if this person has debt, don't marry them. Or if you both have debt, you need to wait to get married. And it's actually, that couldn't be further from the truth. I think the bigger thing to think about when you're dating someone and you have a very clear financial perspective is to get to know what their financial perspective is.
0: Yeah, I mean, it's very telling. Honestly, if the other person has debt and it's starting to change your mind. Now, I get if it's hundreds of thousands and
16: sure.
0: You're like, I know what I'm signing up for. But it's beautiful when you meet a couple in the debt-free stage and they said, yeah, we got married and, you know, she came in with all this debt and we just attacked it together.
16: Yes.
0: I'm like, great. That couple is going to make it through anything.
16: Yes.
0: Because if you are willing to take on your spouse's burdens financially,
16: mm-hmm.
0: What aren't you willing to do for them?
16: Yeah.
0: That's such a big thing to do. So.
16: Absolutely. But if you don't have the conversation and you're just thinking, oh, we'll get married, I'll pay off her debt, and you never found out that he or she was a princess to begin with, and now you're fighting the fact that they just keep spending and spending and spending, it's like, well, you never got to know their financial philosophy.
0: Yeah, you got to make sure you're on the same page beforehand. Too many people go, we've been married for 3 years, and I guess we're talking about money now for the first time.
16: Yeah.
0: Like, this is a huge problem. Talk about it beforehand, because those values are hard to align. After you're married.
16: Yeah, we say it all the time. Religion is a big one. You want to know, like, what do you think? Like, what guides your life? That's a big one. Kids, how do you see parenting?
0: Do you want them and how many do you want?
16: Yep, how many do you want? Do you want them? How do you view parenting roles and things like that? Money is a big one. Am I leaving anything out?
1: Family in-laws.
16: Gosh, maybe today is world, maybe politics.
1: If you think about most of the calls where there's dysfunction, mm-hmm. they're around some of those things.
16: Yeah, absolutely. I love it. All right, let's go to Rose, who's in Washington, D.C. All right, Rose, you're on the line. How can we help?
17: Hi, guys. Okay, so I recently purchased a very expensive home. I rushed into it. It was an emotional process. I didn't have the best agent, and I got a little bit of awful advice, but also I should have been a little bit more patient. And so, but anyway, I'm in this expensive house that I can afford, and I am wondering if I kind of cut my losses and sell this house in 2 years, stay in there for a little while.
16: Why 2 years?
17: Because I just moved in a few months ago. It hasn't even been a year. It hasn't even been 6 months.
16: Okay.
17: And I'm now discovering that there are these very expensive repairs that need to be done.
16: In the house that you just bought?
17: In the house that I just purchased.
16: Tell us the numbers. Tell us what you paid for the house. Tell us what your mortgage is every month.
17: House is $750.
16: Okay.
17: My mortgage is $5,200.
1: And what's the mortgage balance?
17: $750.
16: You didn't put any money down?
17: I did. I lied. I'm sorry. $712.
16: Oh, you put the bare minimum down.
1: So the mortgage is $712.
17: What I owe, I put about $66,000 down.
16: Where is that
17: because
16: money?
17: Okay, so part of it was just money that I saved, and then I took about $33,000. I borrowed $33,000 out of my retirement, which I'm paying back right now.
16: Okay, but if you're telling me you put $60,000 down on a $750,000 house, I'm expecting the mortgage to be less than $700,000.
17: No, well, my mortgage is $52,000.
16: I'm talking about the full loan.
1: Not the monthly payment. The balance compared to what you paid for the house.
17: Oh.
1: So sales price versus mortgage balance. That's what we're talking about.
17: Right. I thought it was about seven. Oh, maybe it's a little under seven.
1: Got it. Okay. Is your mortgage balance. Okay. What do you make every month? Yep. What is your after-tax monthly income?
17: So I'm averaging about $16,000 a month. I am commission-based. I'm in sales.
1: Okay.
16: That's good.
17: So I don't make anything under $225,000 a year.
16: So ideally, you'd be making $20,000 a year for this to
1: feel. $20,000 a month.
16: I'm sorry, $20,000 a month. Thank you. And again, here's what I want to check: is this after tax only, or are you doing after taxes, after investing, after
1: healthcare premiums?
16: Yes. When you get to that $16,000 number that you gave us.
17: After taxes, after insurance, after the little bit of retirement that I'm putting away right now.
16: So if we add back in your insurance premium, if we add back in what you're putting aside for investing every month, not quarterly but by month, what will that turn mm-hmm. that $16,000 into?
17: Probably about
16: 18.
1: Right.
16: Right. Okay, so now this is not
1: nothing's
16: not
1: on
16: too
1: fire.
16: Bad.
1: Yes, there were mistakes made. You're frustrated with yourself. You rushed into it. The agent was looking for a commission. You didn't do your due diligence on inspection repairs. Let's put that in the past and just look toward the future and go, what's the next step? So do you have savings right now?
17: I do.
1: How much?
17: I do. I have a pretty good, like I have 6 months. Well, because I'm in sales, I was like, that was my priority.
1: Good.
17: So
1: good
17: I
1: job.
17: Have 6 months worth of my mortgage saved up.
16: Wow. Oh, just of the mortgage. Okay. Well,
1: so you got
16: good.
1: Like 30 grand sitting in savings?
17: Yes.
1: Okay. What are the repairs going to cost? Have you got estimates on that?
17: Oh, my goodness.
1: Different bids?
17: So, yes. So I got anywhere between 7,500 to 8,000.
1: Great. So you could write a check today and get the repairs done.
17: Okay.
1: That's a pretty, I feel like you are real hard on yourself.
0: You have the money to pay for repairs. Yes, the mortgage is a lot. I'd like it. I'd like it to be slightly less, your income slightly more. But you don't have to rush into selling this thing off.
16: And I don't know that you need to sell it off if you like the house. I don't know. And tell me if I'm wrong, Rose. My guess is this is the most expensive house you've purchased. This is the first time you've had a mortgage that's this high. And you're like freaking out because you're like, this doesn't feel right to have a mortgage that's $5,000, but you're taking home almost $20,000 a month. Like that's your pay. And so ratio wise, it's a fair amount. If we're close to the 18, 19 that we think we are, ratio wise, it's a totally fair amount. I think you're just feeling like, oh my gosh, what if something changes in my situation? What if my
0: especially
16: job
0: being
16: changes? What
0: if,
16: yes. I think that's what you're feeling. And if you are feeling that and you reevaluate in 2 years, like you said, and you're like, you want to know what? I would feel more peace if I just downsize. I think that that's a totally fair place to be.
0: Or just aggressively pay it off over the next 7 years.
16: Yeah.
0: That'll give you some peace too.

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0: We've got much to discuss with all of you here. Appreciate you being with us, as always. 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
0: Welcome, everybody, to the Clay and Buck Show. We've got much to discuss with all of you here. Appreciate you being with us, as always. And turns out, Clay, it was just piling and pouring in all of the Gavin Newsom and Jake Tapper faking fly fishing.

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Welcome back in, Clay and Buck. We are rolling through the program. I did want to play this, Buck. We rolled this over from yesterday, and I meant to play it. I know

0: there's big reports out there about money now pouring into Texas. And maybe we can ask some of y'all in Texas if you're starting to see a lot of these ads popping. Because for a long time, Tallarico, I think, was outspending Paxton 7-1. And now tens of millions of dollars are rolling into Texas, as we told you would happen right after Labor Day. And Tallarico is going to start getting outspent on television. But Tallarico's still campaigning. And Buck, I want to open up phone lines on this. 800-282-2882. He got asked who his favorite drag queen was, and he had an answer.
1: He's like, how much time do you have?
0: This is cut 26. Totally normal Texas dude. Just loves the drag queens. Listen.
2: This is Tallarico. So nice to meet you. Sorry, I broke the news. I was there when you defended the drags. Who's your favorite drag queen in Texas?
3: Oh, my God. Probably Alyssa Edwards.
2: Alyssa Edwards. Yes, I love Monkey Maze. Thank you so much.
0: If they asked me who my favorite drag queen in Texas was, Buck, this is one of the few times when I would be completely stumped. Like when they asked George W. Bush who the leaders of the countries were back in the day. I don't know. RuPaul is the only drag queen I can even think of. The fact that James Tallarico immediately has a name, this dude is just weird. I'm sorry. What percentage of Texas men, Buck, if asked who their favorite drag queen is, can give you an answer? 5-1 tiny percentage.
4: Tiny percentage for sure. I have to think that these polls, look, I always think that the polls in a close race are somehow skewed toward the Democrat by 2 or 3 points. That just seems to be that's my gut instinct on this stuff usually. So even if Tallarico's within a point or two, I think he's probably behind 3 or 4, but he should be behind 10. So we just need the truth to get out there, and we'll do everything we can here to make sure that it does.
5: 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Clay and Buck owning the airwaves.
6: Three years ago, terrorists murdered more than 1,200 innocent Israelis and took 250 hostages. 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
9: Yes.
10: Welcome back in. I'm back. We got all sorts of tech issues that are spreading across the country, I am told. Buck was there the last segment. I'm here with you. TalkBack E is here for all of us.
11: Hey, I spent about 4 or 5 hours doing some really deep dive and investigative research watching the Sydney Sweeney videos. And, you know, after 462 times, I'm just not sure what the story is. So maybe y'all can help me.
12: I think you got to go back and do some more research, buddy.
10: I think so, too.
12: You know, if at first you don't succeed, try again.
10: Maybe the angles. You can change the angles too.
12: I think on Instagram you can also do slow-mo. You know, you can slow it down. You can slow it down. You got to see every pixel.
10: I will not say that Buck ever did this, but as a young man, I sometimes would walk to the top of a television because I might think, hey, maybe there's more that I'm seeing that if I just could see more of the screen, what was cut off, maybe I would be able to see just a little bit lower. But some of you
12: also,
10: are going to remember that.
12: You, I know you heard our discussion of Macklemore and, yeah, and the Goo Goo Dolls. I have two. First of all, I was thinking, why would I describe Macklemore as looking like a bunch of baristas playing kind of blues pop? I was thinking of Mumford and Sons. That's who I got confused with. So they look to me like they could make a mean cappuccino or a cortado. But the they're kind of hipster looking. But Clay, are you also a Goo Goo Dolls aficionado? Especially now knowing that the lead singer says, "I'm not here to give political lectures. I'm just here to play great music so people can have fun."
10: I knew I always loved the Goo Goo Dolls.
12: Good man.
10: A great band of the '90s that just gets it done. Just does a phenomenal job of performing for us. I do think the question of Robert Kraft's decision there is a debatable, right?
12: Sure.
10: To what extent, when you own a venue, are you responsible for what people say on the venue stage? I think that's a fair debate. I can see an argument for people saying, hey, I don't know that the owner of the venue really needs to dive into all of the intricacies of what's being said on the stage. I can also see an argument of, hey, this is my venue. If you're going to directly attack things that I believe in, why should I help you make millions of dollars to perform here? So this is a good example, I think, of an issue that could have reasonable takes, unlike the Lindsey Clancy case and the Sydney Sweeney case and all the women on the left who are losing their mind over things that shouldn't be that complicated. This one is a nuanced, interesting, debatable perspective that I think reasonable people can have a variety of takes on. We're going to have some fun when we come back. I don't know if Buck has even seen this.
12: We got Uncle Bill coming up.
10: Oh, right. Sorry. We got Bill O'Reilly. Yes. And we've got Senator Eric Schmidt in the third hour as well. A couple of guests headed our way. Hopefully my mic will work.
12: Some I think
10: of
12: you Uncle might be Bill saying, says I hope it doesn't. His, Uncle Bill says we're his favorite knuckleheads.
13: Common sense never sounded so good. Clay and Buck owning the airwaves.
14: 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If someone forced their way into

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4: 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We'll take some of your calls, 800-282-2882. As the, I can't believe this is real, Buck, as the Sydney Sweeney drama continues to grow. And I actually have, this is from the Wall Street Journal. I want to share this with people. How much difference does it make in taxes based on which state you live in for super wealthy people? They did a breakdown for the NFL starting. How much quarterbacks pay in taxes, I thought was actually illustrative based on which state they play in.
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0: using a baby's cuteness to get you to go sign up. That's exactly what it is. No apologies.
1: Yeah, absolutely. This is what we do. We have the ginger cam. We have the speed cam. He likes the microphone. He's learning already. He's going to be a little radio star, you know, and be doing podcasting. Do you want to just say anything? Do you want to say dad, dad? Nothing? All right. Well, we'll work on it.
0: By the way, speaking of the way to go, go get some Crockett coffee. CrockettCoffee.com right now. Buck is drinking it. We've got a new mushroom blend. We've got light, dark, light roast, medium roast, dark roast. We got organic. We got decaf. 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We're available in the Alamo now. Thousands and thousands of you have signed up. You love the coffee as much as we do. I am drinking it right now. I have Crockett coffee every day when I sit down to do this show, and I keep drinking it during the course of the day because I absolutely love it. You will too.
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0: often wonder, what would Jesus do if he visited the U.S. Senate? 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
4: 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It's 800-941-SEAN. This Monday, if you want to be a part of the program, it's always an honor, a privilege, and pleasure to have on Mark Halperin. I like to remind people that back in 2024, Mark and I had many conversations. It seemed like we were like the only two people that were following the one metric that mattered –

which was in the lead up to the 24 election. And that was just making a comparison between early voting in 2020 versus 2024. Republicans had a massive advantage. I'm looking at things 50 days from now for this midterm that I don't think most people are looking at. Mike Johnson has over over $400 million for Senate candidates. President Trump has a war chest of over $800 million. And as Mark Halperin points out,

0: may literally be up to 100,000 votes. That might be the margin of difference. The get out the vote effort of Republicans has improved dramatically since 2024. Republican registration similarly has gone up dramatically, but it's going to be a turnout election. The radical base of the left is motivated, but our establishment Democrats, they seem to be withholding their money, which might be an indication they don't like the shift in the party. And what does that mean come 50 days from now? I just don't have the full answer, but I'm looking anecdotally at all this other data. And maybe Mark has more insight than me. He's the editor-in-chief of Two-Way. Sir, how are you? Welcome back.
1: Sean, I agree with so much you just said. You stole so many of my points. I just have a few to add. But I'll tell you, I'm at the airport now, and I'm wearing a T-shirt. In the front, it says Hannity was right. In the back, it says Hannity was wrong. So I'm heading.
0: You are not wearing that T-shirt, but it's just it's the thought that counts, Mark. If you're wearing that T-shirt, that puts you, you might as well put a big L on the front and back. Loser.
1: Look, everything you said, I agree with, and I'll just add a few more, put a finer point on one thing. We've never had a campaign where one side had over $1.5 billion more, not $1.5 billion to spend, $1.5 billion more than the other side. And although some people in our business say money doesn't matter as much as it used to, that's a big delta. Number two, there's a weakness on the Democratic candidates. Karl Rove and others will tell you, any professional, candidate quality matters. And while Republicans have some weak candidates as well, Democrats in some of these key race, House and Senate races have weak candidates. Number three, this is a year when not every Democrat's a socialist, but the difference, as Gavin Newsom said the other day, on a lot of issues between the socialists and the non-socialists aren't that big. So all those factors lead you to have to look closely, and I'm doing a lot of reporting on that this week. When Mike Johnson says we're going to increase our total in the House, how real is that? The factors you mentioned and I just mentioned, along with get out the vote, along with voter registration, I think it's plausible. We got to look more at it. On the other hand, the environment's horrible, and there are a lot of Democrats who are in a strong position, like in Kansas, because the president's approval rating is so low and because it is a midterm. So it's the most confusing and difficult to analyze midterm I've covered. I want to see in 2 weeks what happens when some of this money on negative ads is spent.
0: Oh, I want to see that as well. There's also a phenomenon unfolding before our eyes. I'd love your take on it. Well, one is that Rasmussen has a poll out. Now, first of all, before I even give the poll out, it says 30% of people are still undecided going into the final 50 days. But the polling has been so atrocious, Mark. I mean, El-Sayed was supposed to win by 20 points in Michigan. He won by a point. Francesca Hung was supposed to win. There were polls had her up by 30. Many polls had her up by 20 points. She lost by 3,000 votes. How is it possible the polling can be that atrocious?
1: Well, I'm a dissenter on this point of view. I don't think the polling was atrocious. In those two races, which are the ones that are often cited, in the Wisconsin race, the last 2 weeks were spent with her doing a horrible job and with the popular governor carrying Mr. Crowley around on his back saying, vote for this guy. Those polls were done before that dynamic. So I don't think the polls were wrong there. Her number ended up right where they had her. It's just Crowley consolidated the vote in Michigan. Same.
0: Wait a minute, but the final polls leading into Election Day had her up by 20.
1: But they were 2 weeks, most of the, like, with one exception, all those polls were done before she cratered in all the stuff about Thanksgiving, all the stuff about the consolidation of other candidates getting out, and the governor saying, if you want to stop socialism, vote for Crowley. So look at her number in the final polls and look at the number she actually got. All that happened was Crowley consolidated the vote. It's the same as Trump in 2016 versus Clinton. Clinton was ahead in the final polls, but her number was basically what it was, and Trump consolidated and got all those undecideds. So I think polling's bad. Polling in primaries is bad. But in the two cases you cite, I respectfully dissent. The polling wasn't that good. Now, why are polls bad? You still have pollsters doing adults, not just registered voters, let alone likely voters. Who's a likely voter in this election? Is it a young socialist? Is it an older moderate? Is it a middle-aged conservative? If you don't know who the likely voters are, it doesn't matter how good a pollster you are, you're not going to get a solid number. So I tell people I wouldn't pay much attention to the polls except for the ones done by campaigns that are well done and well financed and they know how to find likely voters.
0: Yeah, but you know what? That's information that we get that we're usually told not to share. And I think we probably get the same polling on a fairly regular basis. And

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0: All right, our final moments, Mark Halpern, as we analyze 50 days out this all-important midterm. 800-941-SHAWN is our number. We'll also get to your calls coming up this Monday. You know, one of the things I'm telling people, I don't care if it's Sherrod Brown in Ohio or John Ossoff in Georgia, you know, they will caucus with the socialists that run the party. There's only been one elected Democrat. There's been pundits that are Democrat, but one elected Democrat that's been willing to publicly criticize the radical crazy, and that's John Fetterman, and he's hated within the party. So I think you have to assume you elect any Democrat in the House or Senate, you're electing El Sayed. It's to me, it's the same vote.
1: Yeah, I mean, that's the argument that'll be made. But, you know, these are race, state by state, race by race. Senate races tend to create their own wind and weather, less subject to those national arguments than House races typically are.
0: I don't see plus 20 Democrats. I see right now, if the election were held today, probably the Republicans would lose the House. I see in the Senate, I think Republicans win Alaska. I think they'll pull out Iowa. Somehow, I think they'll pull out Ohio, Texas. I think New Hampshire is absolutely in play. And if I had to worry about two, I would worry about North Carolina and Georgia.
1: I agree with you. I think Michigan is on a knife's edge right now. It's hard to anticipate or play that game out. The others, I agree with you. Again, unless it's a very, very big year for Democrats. If it's a very, very big year for Democrats, I think you could see them losing some of those. But otherwise, I agree with the way you laid those out.
0: There's one other weapon in the Republicans' arsenal. Their get-out-the-vote effort has grown exponentially for high-propensity, mid-propensity, low-propensity voters.
1: I agree with you, and I'm amazed there's not more coverage of this because the Democrats have not been a good get-out-the-vote party now for several election cycles. Too late for the Democrats to build it, John. They don't have it. They don't have the same machine that Republicans have.
0: All right. Always appreciate your honesty, Mark Halpern. By the way, if you want to get Mark's information, you got to check it out. He's the editor-in-chief of Two Way. How do people find it, Mark?
1: Go to twoway.tv or go to twoway.tv or go to Two Way on YouTube, either way.
0: All right, Mark Halpern, thank you, sir. Appreciate it. Travel safe. 800-941-SHAWN is our number if you want to be a part of the program. 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We'll have more of your favorite guests, topics, and memorable moments. That's all coming up. To mark the 25th anniversary of 9/11/01, the Tunnel to Towers Foundation, they are embarking on the most comprehensive commemoration in their history, one that honors the past, serves those in need today, and educates the generations of tomorrow. At the heart of this effort is the Steel Across America nationwide campaign. 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
6: Trace Gallagher is a good friend of mine. Of course, he is the host and anchor of Fox News at Night. It's a hit show on Fox. He's a chief breaking news correspondent. How many years have you been a Fox? Because I'm now finishing my 30th.
7: I'm with you, Sean. You and I are originals. I was here on day one, 30 years ago. So we're celebrating the same anniversary next month. In fact, I was telling the story in the book about Roger Ailes, the first time I met Roger, Sean. And I walked into his office and he sat me down and said he didn't like curly hair. I thought he wasn't going to hire me because he said curly hair doesn't translate to television. And so yes, it's been 30 years. And yes, I did get the job. So there you go.
6: You know, I had no idea. I've been reading your book. I had no idea. Number one, you attended John Wooden's legendary basketball camp one. And I had no idea, earthly idea, that you were a professional water skier. And even taught Jimmy Buffett the sport. That's a part of your life I have no knowledge of, zero.
7: Well, we should say I tried to teach Jimmy Buffett.
6: Was it his fault or yours?
7: It might have been. It might have been boat driver error. It might have been my fault. But you know, I would take the blame for it. But no, he didn't. He never. And he might have been. He might have gone on and learned it. But certainly wasn't for me. We tried and we failed. But yes, I was a professional water skier for 5 years, and I was in these water ski shows, which were at SeaWorld and Marine World and Six Flags Great Adventure in New Jersey, and you know, they were all over the country. And we would do these water ski shows. And the more you would do these shows, the more things you could do, the more money you'd make. So I could do front flips and it was $25. And you do back flips, it's $25 a week. Back barefooting, $25 a week. So you tried to learn as much as you. I mean, I killed myself trying to learn these things. There's a story in the book about me learning front flips. And every time I would underturn one, under rotate one, the skis would hit me in the back of the butt. And when you're learning these things, you have to do about 100 of them before you ski away. So at one point, my butt was so bruised that I had to use the styrofoam.
6: I find it funny. I was a hockey player and I was a great skier, so I didn't have a problem, you know, getting up on water skis. Doing this type of thing that you can do at your level is just beyond any comprehension that I ever could understand. You know, I watch these kids now in these skate parks and they're doing backflips and holding on. And, you know, the same with, you know, snowboarding. I watch these kids do that sport. I'm stunned by it and I'm shocked they don't get hurt more.
7: It's kind of amazing to me because the stuff that we were doing, Sean, you know, 40 years ago, the stuff that we were doing in water ski shows, that's basic stuff that everybody does now. I mean, we were doing stuff that nobody was doing. And we, you know, we invented these different tricks and different things to do. And now these kids are doing double back. They're doing twisting back flips. You're like, this crazy stuff that happens. everything kind of evolves, and same with water skiing. These kids are just so much better today than we were then. Back then, you know, people thought it was amazing and unique, and I guess it was for that time.
6: It really was. You know, one thing that you also reference in the book, and it is the same thing I have, a sense of gratitude, appreciation, that we get to do what we do every day. Yeah. My passion for what I do is not gotten less. It grows more every day. I really can't explain it to people, but, you know, some people are asking me, well, you do a 3-hour radio show, 1-hour TV show. Why did you add a podcast to your life? I'm like, because I wanted. I volunteered for it. I signed up for it. I want to do it, love doing it. And to me, it's just, you know, it's a dream come true. And I always thought throughout my career that I was doing my last show. Did you have that same feeling?
7: Yeah. Well, I mean, you kind of, one of the things for you, Sean, and you could help me is it's, you know, you're great at this stuff. So it's enjoyable when you're great at things. You know, it's like you have a passion.
6: I don't look at myself that way, to be very blunt, but okay, I'll take it as a compliment.
7: I mean, you really are. You're great at this stuff. You have been for so many years. And hell, when I was, you know, I would listen to the radio long before we started working together at Fox. It's one of those things where, you know, but you had to learn it somewhere, Sean. You had to follow somebody's. This whole book is about how did Sean Hannity become Sean Hannity? Who is the one that gave you the wisdom? Who's the one that gave you the guidance that kind of sent you in the right direction? That's kind of what these stories are all about. And that's kind of the fascinating part about this book is it's about wisdom that you accept or you don't accept. And, you know, how it can be life-changing. And that's the whole thing is, I know if you were writing a book, you would say this person is the guy or woman that actually changed my life because it was their confidence, it was their guidance, it was their, you know, ideas that got me to where I am.
6: Yeah, the one thing I would say is, yes, there have been so many people in my life that have influenced my life. And I always love to read self-help books, obviously starting with the Bible and The Purpose-Driven Life and The Road Less Traveled and People of the Lie. And I read everything I can get my hands on.
7: Mm-hmm.
6: The one thing about broadcasting that I have found, and I wonder if you can relate to this, my advice is to find your authentic voice and stick with it. Because that at that point, you are offering the most you possibly can to your audience. Did you find the same thing?
7: Yes. And I mentor some of these young correspondents that we have on the network, Sean. And I say the same thing. I say, listen, nobody can ever or will ever do you better than you. So quit trying to be somebody else and be you because you're authentic. You know, you can become better at what you do. You can become a better you, but nobody quit. You cannot mimic somebody else. And yes, the whole thing is when I was younger and, you know, I started in Yuma, Arizona, and then went to Boise, Idaho, and then to Las Vegas, and then to Florida, and then to, you know, so I've done the rounds just like you have. And everywhere there's somebody in that market that you look up to and you know, you try to emulate. And it's fine to emulate people, but you can't mimic them. You cannot try to be them. And so it's very good advice to say you have to be you. You have to be kind of, you know, I got three jobs in my life, Sean, because I reminded somebody. I had never met Shepard Smith, but I reminded them of Shepard Smith. So when I was in Florida, I got a job in Florida because I reminded them of a guy who was just leaving that station to go to Miami, Florida, Shepard Smith. I got the job here at Fox News because I reminded them of Shepard Smith. And so I had never met him prior to the Florida thing, so it wasn't like I was mimicking him, but people kind of adopted different styles of doing television because of the guidance that we got from some of the, you know, the news directors and some of the vice presidents who were teaching news, you know, teaching you to walk and talk, teaching you to do different things. And so we just kind of came up through the same system and, you know, didn't know each other, but there were a group of us that came up through the same system that all had similar styles.
6: What do you think about the news that we're covering today? I keep saying these are uncharted waters. And by that, I mean that this, I'm not trying to drag you into a political debate, but we've never had one party go so hard in one direction or be co-opted by a group of people that in no way recognize the former establishment party positions, everything from foreign policy to domestic policy. You know, I never thought when I started out I'd be debating issues like men playing women's sports, for example.
7: Right. Yeah. I mean, and that's the whole thing is I don't know why we have this kind of atmosphere where these 80-20 issues are gaining more and more traction. I mean, 80% of the country is against biological males and female sports. That's just the way it is. Almost all of the polling mirrors that. And yet you have more and more people on the left are saying, no, they agree with that. And you think that's just not common sense. That's not the takeaway from this. You see this democratic socialist agenda and you think this is crazy stuff. And even some of the, you know, at least some of the more moderate Democrats are pointing it out like this is nonsense. We cannot allow this. But you have most of the Democrats saying, oh, no, we're a big tent. We're a big happy family. It has gone so far to the left. I mean, it's not just biological males and female sports, right? You talk about this hatred for ICE. In California, they're pushing the law, Sean, that they are not going to allow former ICE members of ICE to become law enforcement officers in the state of California. That's going to be a law. You look at people in the eye and you think these people have saved countless lives by taking criminals off the street. And now you're going to penalize them. You're going to target them. You're going to target federal law enforcement from becoming state law enforcement because you don't like the ideology. That's how far left it's got. That is insanity. I mean, this applies to somebody who worked as a clerical worker in ICE in an office would not be allowed to take a job in law enforcement in California. It's crazy.
6: 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More with my friend, my colleague, Trace Gallagher. Of course, he is the host of Fox News at Night. 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
5: Years of stories, laughter, late nights, and early morning. And he says it never gets old. Thank you, Sean Hannity, for 25 great years.
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0: I 25 now till the top of the hour. Toll free, our number is 800-941 Sean, if you want to be a part of the program. All right, we continue with Daniel Cocatallo. He is the executive director, AI Futures. And he said, my high level thought about the current moment, speaking of AI, is basically the public starting to wake up about the extinction threat posed by super intelligence. Now, the question is, if you believe that, do you believe that all of these, the heads of the companies that have these big AI conglomerates, you know, what is their motive behind all this? I mean, we know about the fight between OpenAI and Elon and Sam Altman. That's kind of irrelevant to this conversation, but I want to get back to where I was. I wanted to give you time, Daniel, to answer this question. And for people that may just be joining us, this is it. Is look at the lies that Al Gore told this country about global warming, global cooling, you know, and then it became generic climate change. If it snows, it's global. It's climate change. If it doesn't snow, it's climate change. If it rains, it's climate change. Hurricanes, climate change. No hurricanes, climate change. Right. But it started as the coming ice age is coming. You can look at the covers of Time and Newsweek magazine. That's what they were predicting in the 70s. Then it was, okay, we're going to burn to death. Now it's just general climate change. Countries have spent trillions of dollars because of the fear mongering that went on there. That's one example. You know, in the Biden years, we were told the borders closed, borders secure. They weren't. They lied to us every single day. They lied about Joe's cognitive state. COVID, huge lie. Get the shot, get the jab, and you'll never get COVID. You'll never infect another person. And I can keep going. So, you know, all these predictions are doom and gloom. I see there's a political component to it. You know, with Obama telling everybody, you to make this your top issue as a Democrat, and Bernie Sanders saying all AI should be canceled. That's great, except the communist Chinese announced yesterday they're not canceling anything and they're moving forward with their AI program. We are far more advanced than they are, and they love nothing more for us to unilaterally disarm, and they'll more than catch up. So I'm listening to what you're saying and what your fear is. My question to you is, why should we trust anybody that is predicting human extinction? Why?
23: It's a good question. And I first will agree with you that you shouldn't trust politicians and you shouldn't trust tech companies. As you've said, they've lied numerous times over many occasions in the past, including about AI recently. I think that partly my answer is, well, you don't have to trust people. You can look at the evidence and you can look at how much smarter the AIs are now than they were a year ago. And you can look at how much smarter they were a year ago than they were a year before that. There is a...
0: But you're taking it to a whole new level. You're saying that these AI systems are designed to surpass human intelligence and take over.
23: Again, this is, this is not a secret. Like, I was there at OpenAI. This is the plan. They're trying to make AI systems that surpass human intelligence in all the domains. You know, that's what superintelligence is. After that, they hope to essentially take over. They hope to, you know, automate all the jobs, become the wealthiest companies and the wealthiest people in history. I think that that's already something that we should have an issue with, right? Like, we shouldn't want these tech companies to do that. But also, separately, if they do that, I think they're probably going to lose control of their AIs at some point. But even if you don't think that, like, basically, I mean, sir, what would you do if you thought that in a couple years, they really would have made AIs that are better than the best humans at everything? Like, what do you think we should do?
0: Well, you give me a hypothetical that I'm having a hard time buying into. Considering human beings are the ones that are creating it. Now, am I beyond impressed at their capability now? Yeah, I am. Can any new technology potentially backfire, or can it be used for good and evil? The answer is obviously. I mentioned earlier, you know, AI is advancing science and medical treatment of human beings that can create longevity, the likes of which we never expected in our lifetime. I mean, I've interviewed, you know, health, wellness, fitness, nutrition, longevity experts that are telling us cancer is conquered in 5 to 7 years, and because of early detection and AI capability and contribution. So there's a good, but then I'm sure it could be used to build out the next generation of weaponry also. We already see lasers taking down drones over Mexico. Okay, we didn't expect that, you know, when the year started. So I think that, you know, things can be used for good and evil. The human heart is the whole human existence is a story of good and evil, isn't it?
23: Yes, sir. I mean, do you think that they're not going to get to super intelligence? They're not going to be able to have AIs that can be better than...
0: No, I'm suspicious when I see a political agenda behind it. Do I think that...
23: Reasonable.
0: Do I think there might be a place for some regulation? Yeah, but I'm nervous about the people that are pushing it. I don't trust a word that Barack Obama or Bernie Sanders tell us. You know, these people couldn't even be honest with the American people about Joe being a cognitive mess. Did you see Joe Biden as president? Do you think he was cognitively fit to be president of our country?
23: I don't.
0: Do you think that Joe Biden and Kamala Harris and Alejandro Mayorkas, you know, day after day, month after month, telling us the border is closed and secure, were they lying to us?
23: I wasn't following that.
0: The answer is they were. We had images every day of people illegally crossing into that border and them helping them. Do you think that the government purposefully lied to us about COVID? Because we now know they did.
23: Yeah, I do think that.
0: All right. Do you think that they lied on the Social Security logbox?
23: I'm not disputing that the government lies. I said that earlier. I'm not telling you, I'm not asking you to trust the government.
0: All right, so here you are, a researcher in the AI sphere, and there are others that have this very strong opinion, and the answer you're giving me is similar to what I got last night from Jacob Coxon, which is, well, we need a U.S.-China regulatory, you know, agreement, and I don't trust the Chinese, and I don't even trust Western Europe. I trust the U.S., to make sure that it cannot be created into something that would create extinction for mankind. That's the only country I'm trusting. I would trust our partners in Israel. They've been the most loyal and they're most responsible.
23: The problem is, in order to ensure that it's something that does not pose this threat, we are going to have to not put giant swarms of AIs in charge of recursively self-improving, right? Like, we'll have to proceed in a more, you know.
0: You're not giving me a practical solution, because you can't, you cannot give me a path where Iran, North Korea, Russia, China, and the United States are going to just join together and stop the advancement of AI. It's not going to happen. I'm giving you the political reality.
23: Well, the good news is that most of those countries don't really have AI programs. So it's we don't really have to worry.
0: Sorry, I think China is right not far behind us. And we know that Vladimir Putin would love to advance this as well. And there's no amount of money he won't spend.
23: Well, actually, I'm not worried about Russia either. They basically don't have an AI industry. China is the big threat when it comes to AI. You know, one piece of good news there is that actually right now, most of their progress is parasitic on ours. So I think a lot of their AI progress comes from a combination of distilling from U.S. models and also just leaks and spying from U.S. Algorithmic innovations and ideas.
0: You make it my point. Don't trust the Chinese because they're most responsible for the greatest intellectual property theft in the history of man.
23: Totally. But I'm not saying we should trust the Chinese. Like I said, like Reagan said, verify. Like
0: And how are you going to verify?
23: Great question. So it depends on the details of the deal. But, you know, suppose we wanted to just shut it down and we wanted to, like, pause the data centers. We could send inspectors into their data centers to feel the GPUs and feel that they were cold and thereby come to know that they had, in fact, paused.
0: Listen, I think what you're doing is healthy, and I'm going to let you go because we're kind of going around in a circle. But I appreciate the fact that I do sense in you a genuine sincerity. I do see the possibility for a lot of ulterior motives, a lot of agendas here. Monopoly issues come into play as well. Politicians getting their hands on everything tends to screw it up even more. And the idea of an international deal, I think, is a fantasy. And so we're just going to have to hope that your prediction is wrong. I know it's given in good faith, but I don't see your solution ever having any possibility to see the light of day. If I'm wrong, I'd love to invite you back and say, hey, I was wrong.
23: Thank you for having me, sir. I hope I'm wrong, too.
0: All right, Daniel Cocatallo, thank you, sir. Good luck to you. 800-941-SEAN if you want to be a part of the program. It is interesting. Linda, don't you think this is an interesting topic?
1: It is an interesting topic. I have fairly strong feelings about it, yes.
0: I would assume you probably agree with me.
1: I do. I think it's heavily political. I think there's way too much happening from Bill Gates and Obama getting involved at such an opportune time, as well as an AI documentary that has been in the works for 3 years, dropping at the exact moment that they decide to create pandemonium. I'm like, do me a favor, please, and talk to me about the COVID pandemic movie that came out right before they dropped a pandemic that we all now know was completely foiled and we were lied to. So let's not fall for it again. Let's not do the fool me twice thing. Please, let's open our eyeballs and let's remember that there are special interests at play, and they would like nothing more than to make us a victim because they want to buy low and sell high. They're not stupid. They're dangerous.
0: All right. 3 years ago, we saw what happened in Israel, October 7, 2023, and 1,200 innocent Israelis were murdered that day, and 250 hostages. Others were raped and beheaded, and including children. As we remember the souls lost on October 7th, Israel is still under threat. Their very existence is under threat as terrorists are sworn to their destruction. And we sadly are watching the rise of anti-Semitic hatred and violence. That's rising. College campuses, halls of Congress, airways worldwide. And there are many good-hearted, good-souled individuals, Christians and Jews, that are coming together to stand with Israel and help with their survival and provide humanitarian assistance to the thousands of Israelis that have had their homes blown up by Iran or their proxies. And they're providing food and water and shelter and clothing and medicines, you know, and everything in between. They have mobile medical clinics for the elderly that can't get out. You know, whatever you can donate will be great. If you want to join this effort, the Flags for Fellowship movement. They have a website. It's joinfof.org. That's joinfof.org today. We'll continue.
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0: To mark the 25th anniversary of 9/11/01, the Tunnel to Towers Foundation, they are embarking on the most comprehensive commemoration in their history, one that honors the past, serves those in need today, and educates the generations of tomorrow. At the heart of this effort is the Steel Across America nationwide campaign. 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

0: you know, they've always, for 40 years, liberal women have talked about the pay gap, right? So I'm between white men and women. Guess what? Under Trump, the pay gap between men and women came to an all-time low. In other words, Trump did more than any president to reduce that gap. So these are the kinds of things that nobody is talking about. It is an amazing report. It is so bullish for the U.S. economy. You're exactly right. We're in a construction boom. We're in a manufacturing boom. We're in an investment boom. The only thing that is going wrong with the economy right now is the high oil price. And that's why the Fed raised rates. And by the way, I'm a big fan of Kevin Warsh. I think that quarter point increase may have been necessary. But my goodness, all of the...
1: Well, is it necessary? Is it, you know, let me play President Trump on this, because, I mean, he's stuck with the former Fed chair, Jerome Powell. This is what he said about it.
0: Yeah.
2: Yeah, I do. I mean, I'm relying on Kevin, but he's got, you know, a very tough board. He's got a board that was put there by a lot of other people. And the interest rates are too high. They're not appropriate. And I talked to Kevin and I said, you might as well vote with the board because it's not going to matter. The board is very hostile. They're very political. They're doing the wrong thing. They're a bunch of politicians or people put on by politicians. And it's a shame because it's too high an interest rate. Despite that, the country barrels through everything because we're doing so well. But the interest rates are too high. We should be paying the lowest interest rate anywhere in the world because we have the strongest credit. If we wanted to get rid of deficits, which we could do with a swipe of a pen with every country, we'd make $1.5 trillion a year. We'd pay off our debt. We'd do all sorts of things. But we haven't chosen to do that. But at some point, we will.
1: I mean, the president is correct. I mean, it's a board that he didn't appoint, and Kevin is trying to do his best. I'm sure he didn't vote for it.
0: So, by the way, I love what President Trump said. Two things that he said I love, which are exactly right. Number one is that growth does not cause inflation. You know, you and I have talked about this over the years, but growth is what causes more products. And, you know, if the economy produces more apples, the price of apples goes down. Nobody at the Fed believes that. I mean, they have completely the wrong model in their head. And you're right. I have to say, Kevin Warsh is in hostile territory over at the Fed right now. I mean, we always talk about the swamp, right? The epicenter of the swamp is the Federal Reserve Board. Do you think any of these people at the Federal Reserve Board, other than Kevin Warsh and a few others, want to help Trump?
1: No. If you want my quick answer, no. I don't think they do, and I think Jerome Powell has an axe to grind.
0: Yes, no doubt, no doubt. And the other...
1: There's one other thing we didn't bring up. I mean, the number of people applying for unemployment benefits dropped sharply this week. You know, you mentioned something, and I don't want to gloss over it. The president has $11 trillion. We've never had this in the history of the country, in committed manufacturing investment money. And he's bringing in-house, meaning to America, because we've up to now imported most of our semiconductor chips. That is going to change radically. That's also good for national security, defense, high-paying career jobs, pharmaceutical manufacturing.
0: Yep.
1: Again, we were reliant on countries that hate us, like China. That is coming to an end. And he's brought back automobile manufacturing. All industries, high-paying career jobs for Americans.
0: That's exactly right. And there's two presidents in my lifetime who have done that. One was Ronald Reagan, and the other is Donald Trump. And both of them saw massive amounts of foreign capital being invested in the United States, creating jobs here. It didn't happen under Obama. It didn't happen under Biden. But it certainly has under those two great presidents. And that means more jobs, more high paying jobs, the construction boom and manufacturing boom. There's a reason, Sean, that we call Trump the blue collar president. And there's a reason why blue collar workers voted for him, because he has brought those jobs back home.
1: All right, quick break, right back. More on the great news on the economy that you'll never hear from the abusively biased and corrupt legacy media mob. More with Steve Moore on the other side. Then your calls are coming up.
3: 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Sean Hannity is on right now.
1: It's 3 years ago the terrorists murdered more than 1,200 innocent Israelis and took over 250 hostages. And today, as we remember the souls lost on October the 7th, Israel is still under threat from terrorists and anti-Semitic hatred and violence that continues to rise worldwide. Yet a light does shine in the darkness because Christians and Jews, they are coming together to boldly stand with Israel through the International Fellowship of Christians and Jews, Flags of Fellowship movement all across America. America on the anniversary of October the 7th attacks, churches, synagogues, universities, communities, they are planting Israeli flags, a powerful declaration that Israel is not alone, and together we can combat the hate, the anti-Semitism, one flag at a time, while supporting the fellowship's life-saving work for all the people in need. 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

0: right, let's continue our final moments with Steve Moore. A lot of good news on the economy. We have charts and graphs we'll show you on TV tonight. There's such a different and competing visions on the line, you know, in this election cycle. It's actually scary to me. I really don't understand why anybody would put their faith, hope, and trust in government. How are your government schools doing? We pay more per capita per student than any industrialized country with the worst results. Obamacare promises, not one was kept, not one. We're paying 300% more rather than saving on average $2,500 a year per family. Millions lost their doctors, millions lost their plans. You know, why do people trust the government that lies to you about COVID, lies to you about Joe's cognitive health, lies to you about the borders being closed and secure? What happened to the Social Security lockbox? They raided it. And I'm not sure why people want to put their hope in a government guaranteed job, daycare, health care, guaranteed salary, guaranteed healthy food, guaranteed retirement, because it is mathematically impossible. Mm-hmm. You know, even if they confiscated everybody's wealth, but the rich would leave the country. They wouldn't just leave California, New York. None of these promises will ever be fulfilled. Why do people buy into this nonsense?
1: Well, you know, Ronald Reagan said it best when he said a government big enough to give you everything you want is big enough to take everything you've got. And I blame us. You're in my generation. We let the left run the schools. We let the left for 30 years indoctrinate our kids with wacko, crazy socialism, communism doctrine. And now what's happened 25 years later? All these young people think socialism is the way to go, when the primary lesson of the last 100 years, anyone who is a student of history knows that free market capitalism is what creates prosperity, and socialism, communism create despair and virtual slavery. I mean, if you're working for the government, you're basically a slave.
0: Oh, it's not. It would not be my choice of work. And I will tell you, I tell everybody, I'm not even sure I'm sold on college anymore. I think most kids spend their times in fraternity parties and frat houses, you know, getting wasted half the time. And the standards are next to zero. Nothing is applicable to real life. And you keep reading article after article, the next generation of millionaires is going to be blue collar workers. I'm not sure tradespeople, especially in the age of AI, that would not be a better decision. Steve Moore, you're the best. Appreciate it. Thank you. 800-941-SHAWN if you want to be a part of the program. Look, it's now we're almost 3 years, the 3 year anniversary when more than 1200 innocent Israelis were murdered and 250 hostages taken. On top of that, there was rape and murder and kidnapping and beheading, even little children. I mean, it's horrible. As we now remember the lost souls of October the 7th, Israel is still, their very existence under threat by people pledged to wipe Israel off the map from the river to the sea, as they often chant. But look, there is a light that shines in the darkness, always. 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It's one word, joinfof.org today. When we come back, more of the best of the Sean Hannity Show. 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
3: All right, 25 now till the top of the hour. 800-941-SEAN is a number if you want to be a part of the program. 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All right, so we just talked to Mr. O'Reilly, which is always entertaining and fun. Can you believe he brings my personal information up the way he did? It was a personal call between me and him, and I was being a friend. And why does he do that? I really don't understand that part.
5: I gotta be honest with you. You guys, you know, you can't throw stones. You're the same. Neither one of you can keep a secret. If I want everyone to know, I'll tell you and tell you to keep it a secret.
3: That's not true. It's totally true.
5: Oh, you're the worst.
3: That's not true. All right. So we have this long discussion, and we're going to, by the way, get to some phone calls here in a minute about this very topic. And Mr. O'Reilly, to his credit, is right. This election is bigger than any one individual Republican. This is about a movement. And as I read to you yesterday, and I've been reading on the air every day, the stated, printed, online statement of the DSA, the Democratic Socialists of America. There are now 250 of them elected in 40 states, and there's over 40 on the ballot, starting with Abdul El Sayed in Michigan this year. Eliminate the Senate, our ability to choose a president, pack the courts, amnesty for illegals, abolish borders, abolish ICE, end all deportation, defund the Department of War, eliminate cash bail, abolish prisons, abolish police. They want their wealth tax and cash bail, too. They want their wealth tax, public ownership of most corporations, and they're promising every need of every American, guaranteed government job, guaranteed government salary, guaranteed government daycare, guaranteed government schools, health care, guaranteed government healthy food, and probably a guaranteed pine box when you croak and a plot to die, be buried in. Okay, that's what their stated agenda is. My argument yesterday to Linda is, yeah, she's right. She is right. There are plenty of weak rhino Republicans that personally in other election years I wouldn't even consider voting for, but not this year. Because this will shred our Constitution. This will destroy America as we know it. Linda and I got into this yesterday. So I brought the issue to the president last night. I told him about you. And I told him we've worked together for 20 years. And I said that you liked Newt better than me, which really frustrated me yesterday. I explained what you said on the air 100% accurately. I did not hold back.

0: All right, 3 years ago, terrorists, sadly, they murdered 1,200 innocent Israelis, took 250 hostages, kidnappings, rapes, beheadings. It all took place that day. Based on their small population versus ours, that would be the equivalent of 40,000 Americans killed in a day, which is unbelievable. However, there are a group of people, Christians and Jews, that have come together to boldly stand with Israel as they fight now for their very survival. It's the International Fellowship of Christians and Jews. They have their Flags of Fellowship movement. And all across America, on the anniversary of the October 7th attacks, you have churches and synagogues and universities and communities. They are planting Israeli flags, which is a powerful declaration. No, Israel doesn't stand alone as they fight for their survival. They are victims of radical Islamists. Now, together we can combat hate and anti-Semitism one flag at a time and support the fellowship's life-saving humanitarian work. There are thousands of Israelis that are displaced. They need bare necessities, food, water, shelter, clothing, medicines. 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It's joinfof.org. 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At the heart of this effort is the Steel Across America nationwide campaign. It will transport a 24-foot steel beam recovered from the World Trade Center to communities all across the U.S., Now, from May through September, this powerful symbol of reverence, resilience, will 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It goes a long way. 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
9: The Houthi strike. I'm Roger Stern, Fox News. Houthi rebels in Yemen claim that they tried attacking the capital of Saudi Arabia with cruise and ballistic missiles as well as drones. Here's Fox's Stephanie Bennett.
10: The Houthis did not specify what they targeted, but said they attacked sensitive sites and there were no immediate reports of casualties. Now, flames and a large plume of black smoke near King Khalid International Airport in Saudi Arabia's capital of Riyadh. Tracking website Flight Radar 24 reported major issues, including long delays. And for the first time in months, emergency air raid alerts sounded overnight across the capital as residents reported hearing loud explosions.
9: There have been days of conflict between Saudi Arabia and the Houthi rebels in Yemen, who are Iranian proxies. More than 100 world leaders will be in New York City for next week's United Nations General Assembly. The Secret Service is ramping up security ahead of their arrival, and Fox's C.B. Cotton has a look.
11: All of those world leaders coming here to New York City for the General Assembly has triggered one of the largest security operations of the year. Thankfully, there are no known credible threats, but in a behind-the-scenes look, the Secret Service showed us how it'll be monitoring for anything that could pop up. The Secret Service works with 20 partner agencies, including the NYPD and the Department of War, all monitoring for potential threats across the city. The center's overhead lights change from green to yellow to red, depending on the current threat level, giving those inside a clear indication of the situation. Israeli Prime Minister Benjamin Netanyahu is expected to attend midweek, and the Secret Service says it'll be tracking any protest.
9: And they're preparing for drones and unauthorized aircraft. 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
9: A new hacking incident involving Google's AI Gemini is raising fresh concerns about just how much control developers have over increasingly powerful AI systems. Here's Fox's Chandley Painter.
24: The company confirming the hacks occurred in May, but that they were informed of it in July after their Gemini model accessed three separate private computer systems during a security test run. The company confirming the model that was hacked by guessing passwords and or using archives of publicly listed passwords. They say a bug in the testing environment made internet access available, and then once realized, the security test was immediately stopped. Google also says it didn't consider the hacks to warrant public disclosure at the time because its model didn't cause harm to the hacked companies. In a statement, Google says, quote, "This event highlights the importance of training powerful AI models to act responsibly. In this case, the model acted appropriately."
9: The disclosure comes after OpenAI, Anthropic, and Meta reported similar incidents. New federal case is putting the spotlight on a wave of alleged death threats targeting the family of murdered Texas teenager Austin Metcalf. Here's Fox's Paul Stevens.
25: Federal prosecutors say 34-year-old Sharifa Nicole Henderson sent a series of violent threats to the family of 17-year-old Austin Metcalf, who was fatally stabbed at a Texas high school track meet last year. The alleged messages came around the end of Carmelo Anthony's murder trial and included threats to kill, stalk, and strangle family members. Henderson was arrested in Kansas City, Missouri, and indicted on 3 counts of interstate threatening communications. Metcalf's father says his family has received more than 100 threats since Anthony's trial ended. Henderson faces up to 5 years in federal prison on each count if convicted. Paul Stevens, Fox News.
9: I'm Roger Stern, and this is Fox News.
2: Southwest Montana's weekend weather. Soggy Saturday, but sunny on Sunday. We're tracking an upper level low that will exit the region this weekend. Sunday will be by far the best day with sunshine and highs in the 70s. High pressure will keep us warm and dry next week with temperatures nearing 80 by midweek. I'm meteorologist Brooke Foster. That's your Southwest Montana weather report.
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0: Rising from the heart of the swamp, a beacon of truth is casting its light. From sea to shining sea, The Vince Show. Here's Vince Colonnaise.
1: Okay, 844-484-3872, 844-4 the USA. That's the way to join us today. Coast to coast, sea to shining sea. Get in here on the program. As always, great to be with you, America. We've got a big decision from the United States Supreme Court overnight, a frustrating one, as they say, no, we just don't have time to protect America's mail-in ballots, that Americans can't be certain that the ballots that are arriving through the mail were actually only sent by Americans. Isn't that crazy? Isn't that nuts? Now, this is a thing that the president has been working on for a long time. He's been trying to make this work with the United States Postal Service. He didn't want the Postal Service in the business of handling ballots that didn't belong to Americans. And he sought to protect America's mail-in ballots, which makes a lot of sense. If you go back to the Carter-Baker Commission of the early 2000s, Jimmy Carter, the late Democrat president, was saying, you know, the use of mail-in ballots, that's the single biggest vector for fraud. We should do more to safeguard that. And President Trump said, you know what? He's right about that. Let's do it. And now the United States Supreme Court, after a long litigation process that played its way out through a whole bunch of lawsuits by the left and a whole bunch of courts trying to make a stink about this, the Supreme Court now saying, we're just out of time. We just don't have enough time to fix America's elections. Maybe in a future election, but not right now. What do you mean not right now? What do you mean we don't have enough time? How did that happen? Here's the New York Times today. You ready? With a series of lies in every single sentence in this piece, but you'll get the gist of it. The Supreme Court on Monday blocked a Trump administration plan to dramatically change how Americans vote by mail in the lead up to the midterm elections. Not a change at all, by the way. Not a change. It would be the same thing. You put it in the mail. It's the same process as always. It would dramatically change how illegals participate in our elections. Not at all is what the president intended to do. The New York Times lies to you in the first words. A major loss for President Trump. Yeah, and the whole country. President Trump has long claimed without evidence that fraud is rampant in mail voting. I just pointed to the evidence. Jimmy Carter said this. The New York Times said this. Wait, didn't Adam Liptak say this back in the day, Jim? That the New York Times had written back in the early 2010s that mail-in balloting was a massive, massive vulnerability for fraud. The New York Times wrote that, but they've memory-holed that ever since. The Orwellian newspaper that they are. The ruling was a resounding win for Democrats. Democrat-led states and voting rights groups, so-called voting rights groups, which had argued that the plan was unconstitutional, an existential threat to the democratic process. What a fun and demented sentence that is. It's a resounding win for Democrats. Why would it be a win for Democrats to not protect mail-in ballots? The president wasn't trying to protect Republican votes. He was protecting all votes, whatever party you're voting for, Democrat, Republican, Independent, Green, whatever. Every one of these ballots would be protected by this move. It was a resounding win for Democrats. Why? Because they benefit from fraud. The Trump administration's efforts, they said, would introduce chaos and confusion as early voting gears up in many states. Not so. It would introduce clarity. It would introduce confidence. It would make voters more likely to believe the results of the election. But the New York Times lies to you. That's a lie. That's a lie per paragraph, Jim. Every sentence

Because last I checked, he was the guy who was trying to bring clarity to the freaking process. Not to cast doubt. To get rid of all doubt. Another lie. Okay, let's try sentence five. Maybe they start to tell the truth at some point in this piece. In a one-paragraph explanation, the court's majority wrote that the government was, quote, unlikely to succeed on the merits at the conclusion of additional litigation on the issue. Okay, a flat assessment of the majority's opinion here. The majority's order was unsigned, as that is typical in emergency rulings. It gave no vote count. Now, Justice Brett Kavanaugh was one of the people who joined the majority, but he wrote a one-paragraph concurrence here, meaning he's got a different opinion he'd like to share. Writing for himself alone, he said that there was, quote, at least a fair prospect that new mail ballot rules issued by the Postal Service fell within its purview under federal statutes, but that allowing those changes so close to the midterms would be arbitrary and capricious. State and local elections officials, he wrote, would not have sufficient time to reasonably implement the changes. Okay. Now let's go with that for a moment. Why is it that states would not have sufficient time to establish protections for mail-in ballots by American citizens? Why is that? The answer is obvious. It's the left. It's the left. President Trump put this forward many months ago, more than enough time to protect America's ballots. The left filed suit. This was an act of lawfare. That's the expression. Lawfare. To grind all of this to a halt, found favorable judges who would play ball with them in order to slow this down up until now. And now you've got Supreme Court justices saying, we just don't have enough time. Not enough time. And these courts were part of this. This is what Supreme Court Justice Samuel Alito and Supreme Court Justice Clarence Thomas, the two greatest justices on the Supreme Court, have just assessed. Justice Alito, in his opinion last night, said the following. The plaintiff states, these would be the Democrat states, cannot claim the timing of the rule tilts the equities in their favor when they and courts hearing their claims are responsible for the delay. Not only was the government subject to months of premature litigation and a series of injunctions that this court later determined were likely issued without jurisdiction, the government had to wait nearly another full month for this court to issue its decision so holding. The district court issued a nationwide injunction based on claims asserted by several plaintiff organizations that likely lack standing, meaning the case could not have been brought anyway. The district court entered several injunctions months later prohibiting the government from undertaking that rulemaking. So Alito's got words for everybody. He's smacking everybody involved here. It's like, what are you doing? It's these left-wing plaintiffs. They don't even have standing to bring this case. And then you've got these left-wing courts completely out of control. They're treating the case as if it's legitimate against the security of American mail-in ballots. And then it gets to the Supreme Court, and this court dragged its feet to get an answer on it. So now when we finally get one, the majority is claiming we're just out of time. There's just no way we can protect these elections. Bull crap. It should never have reached this level, and it did. I warned you about this. Remember, Ketanji Brown Jackson indicated that she wanted responses from all of the interested parties, and she was in no hurry to get them. She extended the deadline beyond any sense of emergency whatsoever. Just get it to me eventually. Eventually ain't going to cut it. Not when the election is this close. And so we get a really crappy decision from the Supreme Court. And Justice Alito is about as ticked off as you can possibly be as a Supreme Court justice writing a minority opinion in this emergency order. It's insanity. Now, the president of the United States is also weighing in on all of this. He's pretty upset about it. He said Republicans just got another bad decision from the United States Supreme Court, one that the court system took forever to give, and then blamed it in part on no time left to implement a solution to our totally corrupt and out of control mail-in voting disaster, which is a laughingstock all over the world. And where we are the only country that has to endure such a nation-destroying scam. Justices Alito and Thomas, the president writes, legends both, strongly disagreed with this horrible, highly political ruling. It's a big loss for Republicans and America itself, and it makes cheating by the

0: radical left Democrats on mail-in ballots a much easier thing to do. And now they've got an open field to do it. The Supreme Court has really let our country down. Certain justices are petrified of these crazed and depraved Democrats and are totally unable to show the courage necessary to save our America. Their horrible decision on tariffs will cost the United States for many years to come, trillions and trillions of dollars. They didn't even state that money paid does not have to be paid back, much to the benefit of entities that truly hate our country and have been ripping it off for years, unnecessarily costing us immediately billions of dollars. Likewise, the Supreme Court's decision on birthright citizenship is a complete and total disaster for America. And it's already led to massive corruption with respect to citizenship in our country. The damage done to the country is incalculable, and they know this, just as everyone else does. It is an irreparable and unrecoverable harm. The court's inability and unwillingness to do the right thing for our country will go down in a very negative way in the annals of history. This Supreme Court is bullied and cajoled by the radical left into making decisions that have set America back at least 100 years. These are not the people I interviewed to serve on the United States Supreme Court. Yeah, think about it. He wasn't joined by his own justices, the guys he picked. He wasn't joined by Gorsuch. He wasn't joined by Kavanaugh. He wasn't joined by Amy Coney Barrett. Justice Alito, Justice Thomas. Isn't it interesting? They adhere to the Constitution. They adhere to the rule of law. And they see what's going on. And they have the courage to say it. They are demonstrating a Trump-like courage. This has been one of these. This is as always, I tell you, the Trump era is a very revealing era. It's a clarifying era in American politics. It teaches you who has testicular fortitude and who does not. Who has courage and who does not. Who is fighting on your side and who is not. Who is weak in the face of threats to our country and its sovereignty and who is not. We're learning a lot, aren't we? We're learning a tremendous amount. Some of it's disappointing, but it's very clarifying. Very. The president says that these are merely a shell of their original selves, a court that is costing the United States trillions of dollars with shockingly bad rulings that are of such magnitude that it won't be easily possible for our country to recover or heal. It is a court that will go down as having rendered some of the most destructive, hurtful, and damaging decisions in our country's history. It's not easy for me to write this criticism of the United States Supreme Court, says the president. It will likely cost me dearly for years to come. But I feel it my obligation and duty as president to do so for the America we love. Thank you for your attention to this very important matter. God bless the United States of America, President Donald J. Trump. This election integrity fight is the most important fight in our country. Because if the people don't have a say over their governance, everything else collapses. That's why we have to stay in this fight. And we have to win. More ahead on The Vince Show.
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0: 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The Vince Show.
1: You know, do we have evidence of mail-in ballot fraud? Is there any evidence out there of that? The New York Times says there's no evidence. Did you hear that? They said without evidence. There's no evidence of this. Really? Here's the Attorney General of the United States.
2: What evidence does the Department of Justice have that the new mail ballot rules, which are obviously in legal contention right now, prevent fraud?
3: Well, there's a lot of evidence. I mean, well, by the way, it almost answers the question. By definition, if you're using mail-in voting, the potential for fraud is greater than in-person voting with ID. Okay, yep. So there can be no dispute that
4: what is the evidence for that?
1: Oh God.
3: Well, it's
1: who is this child doing the interview?

0: Who is this person? Don't you have to know something about the subject before you engage in the interview? She said, what is the evidence for that? How many times do I have to cite the freaking Carter Baker Commission? How about the New York Times and Adam Liptak? How about the use of mail-in ballots to commit fraud in American elections? How much? So this person knows nothing. What's the evidence for this?
1: I mean, first of all, there's documented proof of in multiple places, red and blue states, of envelopes coming in that clearly were not from somebody who should be who was authorized to use mail-in voting. Different rules have different states have different rules on when mail-in voting is allowed. So every state, every auditor in every single state has uncovered evidence of mail-in voting where there was potential fraud.
0: Every state.
1: And so what President Trump is doing, and what the executive order of the President Trump signed wants to do is make sure that we're eliminating fraud in our elections. And so there is, I don't even think that, well, and any honest broker will concede that mail-in voting, even though there are benefits, especially for people in our military, people who can't go to the polling stations, the potential for fraud is obvious. Because
2: you mentioned states. What states are you looking at?
1: Well, we're looking at multiple states, and we have been. I don't want to say all 50, but certainly multiple states we are looking at. And by we, I don't just mean the Department of Justice. I mean the entire executive branch.
0: You know, I think the president has brought up the Jimmy Carter thing before. Almost certain I've heard him talk about this. It would be advisable for Todd Blanche to wield this in the face of these sorts of adversarial interviews. President Carter. What's your evidence? President Carter. It's not that hard. Feels like that's the kind of thing J.D. Vance would whip out. You know what I mean? If J.D. Vance was seated with the New York Times, what's your evidence? About President Carter? And then what did they say? Their mouths just hang agape as they stare at you, drool hanging down, not sure what to say. You know, bring receipts to these conversations for sure, but it still doesn't change the fact that he's right, she's wrong, and this needs to be fixed.
3: She is Nicole Saganga, S-G-A-N-G-A.
0: Never heard
3: from CBS News.
0: CBS News. I haven't heard of her. I don't know what she knows. She's not demonstrating that she has knowledge on this subject. Maybe she does. Maybe this is just kind of that poisonous routine, you know, kind of a Leslie Stahl-esque interview where she pretends she doesn't know anything at all. There's no evidence for that, sir. There's lots of evidence. You're just involved in a cover-up. I've got a lot more to get to. On the Vince Show.
4: Vince Colonnaise.

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6: To Christopher Ray and James Comey. And in that comparison, he comes out looking great because both of those guys spent a crap ton of American taxpayer dollars, not to be conscientious, but instead to fly like crazy out of Reagan National at tremendous expense to the American people. So cash does come out looking really good here. Crazy Maisie has, I don't know, it could just be her idiocy that accounts for this. She has no idea that Kash Patel responded.
7: This is of not only my travel records, but Director Comey and Ray's as well. And when you look at that.
8: Is there a date anywhere in there for when you're going to respond to us?
7: It's already been responded to.
8: What was that?
7: It's already been responded to. That letter is public.
8: I don't have the response. Do you have it right there with you? Maybe you can hand it to me.
7: You can look it up.
8: The reason I asked that is I had a director who said that there was a report that he had right then and there, and it didn't come to me until a lot later. So if you have a response, give it to me right now, please.
7: It's public. Go look it up.
8: I assume that there is no response. I'm not going to be holding my breath that you're going to provide that response. So anyway,
6: she just barrels on. Maybe he needs to, like, do a finger painting for her or something. It's possible that she's just illiterate. Like, even if they did print it out and put it in front of her, she wouldn't be able to read it. She's a whack job. What is it with her? You know, she asks all those questions. She's like, tell me about your sex life. You notice that? Maisie Hirono always wants to know about the sex lives of every single nominee. Like, really? Is that how you get your chuckles? You waste time in these Senate hearings? Kind of gross. And then there's Kash Patel today with Senator Peter Welch. Who, a Democrat, and it went down this way. Listen to this.
7: Pete, do you believe that? What I believe in is the rule of law. What I will always believe
9: the rule
7: in
9: of
7: is
9: law
7: executing
9: is a president
7: the rule of law.
9: Saying in advance that
7: are you
9: he
7: done
9: loses
7: with your campaign
9: election,
7: ad? By the way,
9: it's been rigged.
7: I want to know how your wealth increased 4,000% since you became a United States Senator. That's a magic act all Americans should be about.
9: Mr. Patel.
10: Let's knock it off. Senator Welch, proceed to ask your questions, and the witness will answer the questions.
9: Thank you very much, Mr. Chairman.
6: That wasn't Chuck Grassley. I don't know who that was. That was Cornyn? Oh. Oh. It was. You're right. I suspected it was Cornyn. I didn't want to declare it, but thank you for confirming it. Yeah, it's Cornyn. Of course. Of course. What a phenomenal dunk by Kash Patel, and then John freaking Cornyn jumps in front of it. I don't know how you got so rich. 4,000% increase in wealth? As a public servant? Do tell. Could that be the basis for an FBI investigation? I'm the guy that you may want to tell this about. What a dumpster fire. Now, meanwhile, Cash did bring some very interesting information to the hearing. You know that the FBI has captured 10 of their top 10 most wanted fugitives. Now, you might say, well, then they've cleared the list. No, the way it works is every time you catch one, they add somebody else to the list. So it just keeps being popular. But so far, this FBI, led by Cash, they've caught 10.
11: In 2025, according to the Uniform Crime Report, we delivered the largest reduction in the murder rate in the history of America. We, the FBI, captured more than 2.5 times the number of the top 10 most wanted fugitives on the FBI's list from the prior administration. In fact, Mr. Chairman, I'm proud to announce today, and I hate to correct you, we haven't captured 9 of the top 10 most individuals on our list. We've captured 10. Just this past weekend, we captured a thug down in Venezuela who is on our most wanted list and on the run for years. He has been captured, apprehended, and is on his way back to the United States of America. That's 10 of 10. Nobody in the FBI history has done that. This year is just another example of how this FBI is capturing literally the worst of the worst all around the world. On top of that, we've captured 6 of the most wanted fraudsters.
6: That's a big list, too. You know, the fraudster list is a J.D. Vance special. J.D. Vance, he woke up one day and he goes, why don't we have a list of the top 10 fraudsters who are wanted in the United States? And he called Cash, and Cash said, you know what? You're totally right about that. We should have a list of fraudsters. In fact, this is from Kansas City yesterday, Cash Patel talking about all of the fraudsters who've been arrested, which is great. This is separate and distinct from the top 10 most wanted among all of the fugitives.
11: Listen. Thanks to the vice president, we put together the most wanted fraudsters list. And in just the last 3 months, Mr. Vice President, as you know, we have captured 5 of the most wanted fraudsters. They were on the run for a collective 4,000 days. We went to 3 separate continents and captured fraud totaling value of $2 billion, 5 in just 3 short months. But Mr. Vice President, we have even more good news for you today and for the American people, and a message to the world that we will manhunt these fraudsters on every corner of the planet. Just this past weekend, the Federal Bureau of Investigation, along with our international law enforcement partners, captured Emily Tai, a most wanted fraudster on our most wanted fraudster list in Vietnam, who had been there hiding since at least 2023. She herself was responsible for more than $100 million of Medicaid fraud. So as a result of the Vice President's most wanted fraudsters list, this FBI and our state and local partners, along with our international law enforcement partners, have captured 6 of the most wanted fraudsters on planet Earth, spanning almost every continent in the world and totaling over $2 billion in just 3 short months. And I hope to bring the same resolve that we did with the FBI's top 10 most wanted list to this most wanted fraudsters list and double that number by the end of the year.
6: That'd be amazing. That would be amazing. They were offering a $150,000 reward for her arrest and conviction. And apparently she was charged a couple years back. It was 2022. She was charged by indictment with conspiracy to commit health care fraud. Yeah, she's been running free on planet Earth until this FBI hunted her down. She was hit with an indictment, conspiracy to commit health care fraud, conspiracy to defraud the United States and pay and receive health care kickbacks and payment of kickbacks in connection with a federal health care program. The indictment alleged that beginning around 2019, she contracted with marketers to refer signed doctor's orders and beneficiary DNA samples to her laboratory in exchange for a percentage of the reimbursements. She was saying, send it to me and we'll give you a cut. The genetic testing, for which Medicare often paid several thousands of dollars per beneficiary, was not medically necessary and often was not used in a beneficiary's medical treatment at all. During this time period, her lab billed Medicare approximately, you ready for the number? $142 million. Medicare, that's money out of your paycheck to her for genetic testing. She was paid approximately $95 million on those claims. Yep. She escaped the country, and then she's been found. She's been found, hauled in on that top most wanted fraudsters list. Great job by the FBI here as these guys get her back into custody, which is good. Keep hunting them down. Keep hunting them down. Yeah, we've had a good testimony today from Cash. I imagine he woke up this morning and he was like, crap, I got to go talk to these guys. I've got to have a conversation with them. He did have a lot to say also about the FBI's ability to protect these events. You know, the reality is we've had a lot of big events in the United States this year. A lot. The IndyCar races, the America 250 events, the World Cup. We have a lot. Listen to FBI Director Kash Patel explaining what it's taken to protect each of those events.
11: While doing all this great work for the American people and the world, the FBI prepared for the largest influx of tourists between the Club World Cup, two F1 races, protected 300,000 Americans in the Olympics, and then across six America 250 events and this year's World Cup alone, we welcomed over 12 million visitors to the United States to attend these events. Not one single security incident occurred at any single one of these events. No major security incidents. With our partners, this is how we keep America safe. This is what happens when we back the blue, and this new FBI has been rebuilt to crush violent crime and defend the homeland. While doing all this great work for the American people.
6: Look, isn't that great? So anyway, good rundown for them. It's miserable, though. You got to go before these hearings and deal with, like, crazy Maisie Hirono and Peter Welch and Sheldon Whitehouse. Ugh, that guy. What a punk that dude is. Sheldon Whiteclub? He's going after Kash Patel, and he's doing this, like, Jeffrey Epstein nonsense. He's doing the Epstein thing again. It's all about Epstein. Meanwhile, of course, like, the left owns the entire Epstein scandal. That's their thing. And I saw today that I think it was Kash Patel shared this, and the FBI did as well, that they just tweeted out a list of all of Sheldon Whitehouse's club memberships and how he's a member of an all-white club. This is true. There's no minorities allowed in Sheldon Whitehouse's club. That's a big thing. And he's embarrassed by it, which is why it's hilarious to constantly remind people of it. And the FBI is absolutely dunking on him today. Well-deserved. Very well-deserved. If you're busting fraudsters and catching everybody on the top 10 most wanted list and protecting all the major events in the country, and the cherry on top is that you get to dunk on Sheldon Whitehouse, you're doing a great job. More ahead on The Vince Show.
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13: Meanwhile, over in the House of Representatives today, House Judiciary hearings going on about sanctuary cities. The left keeps allowing criminals to destroy American communities and get away with it, foreign criminals. And one of the guys who is defending that scheme is the Levi Strauss heir, Dan Goldman, the congressman. He's a scumbag. He's up on the dais today, and he started bringing up dirt that he thinks he surfaced about one of the sheriffs from the state of New York who was seated in front of him. He's trying to dirty up the sheriff. Now, remember, there are angel families, people who have lost loved ones seated there listening to all of this as Dan Goldman turns this hearing into a circus.
5: Sheriff Afshar, you said in your opening statement that you go to work every day to protect victims and their families like these witnesses next to you. Is that right?
14: Yes.
5: And part of that responsibility is to work with victims' families to investigate the crimes like the murders that their loved ones suffered, right?
14: Yes.
5: In fact, in your opening statement, you said your job, that every day you wake up to stand up for families whose children have been murdered, correct?
14: Yes.
5: Now, in the spring of 2015, you had sexual relations with a woman named Mirella Mascarelli at the Turning Point Resort Casino, correct?
14: Only a degenerate politician like you would bring this
5: yes
14: up.
5: Yes or no, did you?
14: Only a degenerate politician
5: well,
14: like you would
5: you previously, Sheriff Afshar, you previously acknowledged, quote, having a brief consensual relationship with Miss Mascarella. Who is Miss Mascarella? How did you meet her?
14: You really should be ashamed of yourself to bring something like this up at a hearing.
5: Well, sir,
14: like
5: I think
14: this.
5: It's very relevant to your credibility because Miss Mascarella was the mother of a murder victim, correct?
14: You're a degenerate.
5: And you supervised that case when you were a captain in the same sheriff's office that you now run, correct?
14: You're a degenerate.
5: All right. Well, you're not going to answer the question.
13: By the way, the sheriff speaks for all of us as he says this.
5: All of this is part of the public record. And in fact, the victim, the perpetrator, the defendant, was convicted in 2014. And you testified surrounding that first trial. You then got intoxicated with Miss Mascarella in 2015, about 2 years after this occurred, admitted yourself having sexual relations with her, and then, this was 2 years later, the case was overturned on appeal and it had to be retried, correct?
14: I'm sorry to the angel families that are here that you have to.
5: Well, you know what, sir? I'm sorry.
14: Mr. Goldman,
5: I am sorry as well that my Republican colleagues have brought you here to try to represent law enforcement as somebody who stands up for the families of victims like this. And yet you would prey and take advantage of a woman who says that the sexual relations you had was not consensual.
13: What a tool.
15: Gentlemen's time.
5: That
15: gentlemen's
5: is a shame.
15: Time has expired.
14: Governor Hochul will be proud of you.
15: Sheriff Afshar, I want to apologize on behalf of the committee for that obvious smear attempt. I can say that the gentleman from New York has now lived down to all of my expectations.
5: Sheriff.
13: I'm telling you, I don't know what the value is in having Democrats attend these hearings. Republicans should just do field hearings or something. Just exclude them. They're useless. They turn all of this into a spectacle. I mean, it's fun that they get thrown into the dunk tank immediately by both the witnesses and the Republicans on the dais, except for John Cornyn, of course. People like Cornyn. Cornyn rolls over for the Dems. But everybody else, you know, takes turns dunking on Dan Goldman. That's fine. But what a waste of time. More ahead on The Vince Show.

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1: Welcome to the Orphan Diaries. Here's the founder of Food for Orphans, Gary Van Dyke.
2: Ken doesn't know how old he is. He guesses at around 7. 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
5: Houthis say they stage an attack on Saudi Arabia. I'm Daria Albinger, Fox News. The Houthi rebels in Yemen say they tried attacking Riyadh, the capital of Saudi Arabia, with cruise and ballistic missiles as well as drones. Fox's Stephanie Bennett with details.
6: The Houthis did not specify what they targeted, but said